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5: Hi, I'm Phoebe Humphrey. The Coalition claims Labor's immigration reforms will not actually reduce net migration any further. The government is expected to announce that it will target the family members of international students and people who overstayed their visas. But opposition leader Angus Taylor says the number of people coming here under Labor won't change.
6: All we're going to get now is more of the same from Labor. The numbers are too high, the standards are too low, and both must change.
5: Two men have been charged over the death of an Australian in Vietnam. The AFP and Samoa police revealing a 31-year-old New Zealand man and a 33-year-old Samoan man have been charged with conspiracy to murder following the May shooting in Ho Chi Minh City. A second Aussie was also injured. Donald Trump has hit out of the US Federal Reserve after it lifted interest rates for the first time since 2023, despite the president's calls to cut them. The Fed blamed inflation and the Iran war for the hike. Trump says it was the wrong call.
7: It's too high an interest rate. Despite that, the country barrels through everything because we're doing so well. But the interest rates are too high. We should be paying the lowest interest rate anywhere in the world because we have the strongest credit.
5: And the family of an Australian woman who died in an Indonesian cliff fall is calling for help to bring her body home. 29-year-old Queenslander Brianna Cronin fell to her death on Noosa Penida Island on Saturday. Her family has set up a fundraiser.
4: Your sport now. Ampol Hallett Place, best takeaway curries in town. 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
5: In sport, the Roosters will go through their final main training session today ahead of Saturday's NRL semi-final against the Sharks. Chooks hooker Connor Watson telling Nine they're out to ensure they don't suffer the same fate as they did last year.
8: I mean, all of us players know they beat us last year in the semi-final, so we want to go get one back over them.
5: And the Swans face a few selection headaches heading into tomorrow night's blockbuster AFL prelim final against the Dockers at the SCG. Joel Armady and Justin McInerney both pushing to make a return. Team sheets will be released today. That's the latest news and sport.
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11: On the west coast, a sunny one today with some northeasterly winds, 15 to 25 kilometres per hour. With top temperatures in Elliston 21, Woodna with a top of 23. On the eastern Eyre Peninsula, a sunny one today with some northeast to southeasterly winds, 15 to 20 kilometres per hour, becoming light late this afternoon. With top temperatures in Cleve 20, Kimber with a top of 21. Finally, on the Lower Eyre Peninsula, mostly sunny one with some east to northeasterly winds, 15 to 20 kilometres per hour, becoming light late this afternoon. With top temperatures in Coffin Bay and Cummins, 20. Port Lincoln with a top today of 17. Stay up to date with all the latest in weather at 5cc.com.
4: Turn it up in the shed, the office, the kitchen or the car. 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

Barnsley on the 5CC on your More Music Mornings. It's Riz here with you, taking you through until 1 o'clock. Hope everyone's having a great start to the day. Beautiful day today as well. And going through to the rest of the weekend, which should be really, really good, especially with finals time, Port Lincoln Footy League Grand Final. Very, very exciting. Of course, Marble Range and Lincoln South running it back. We're only a couple of days out. It's going to be an awesome one. Hey, coming up for you, heaps of your favourites. This one from Pink, A Million Dreams. And well, there's a little bit of AFL news as well floating around this morning. Toby Green has selected Geelong as his preferred place to play in 2027. And then the other one, just thought I'd end with this one. Of course, we've got heaps of Eyre Peninsula players who are in the AFL, but there is only one left in the final series. So I think if you're looking for a team out of the final four to support, Wharfie Time is your best bet. Isaiah Dudley, Port Lincoln lad, of course, having a great season with Wharfie Time, or the Freo Dockers. We should probably call them by their actual name. So if you're looking for a team, Freo is probably the way to go, of course, in action tomorrow night against Sydney in the prelim. Can't wait for that one. Prelim's always the best round of footy, better than the grand final day, I reckon. So I can't wait for tomorrow night, and then Saturday afternoon is the Hawks Lions game, so it's gonna be awesome. Hey, let's get to your more music now with some Lionel Richie here on 5CC.

0: Belinda Carlisle on 5CC on Your More Music Mornings. Well, I was just talking about the fact that Isaiah Dudley is the final Eyre Peninsula player who is left in this final series in the AFL, of course, playing for the Freo Dockers. So I feel like this is a very appropriate song to be playing. Don't you know I'm still standing better than I ever did? Looking like a true survivor. Surely they get through to the grand final. Surely Sydney can't do it again. Elton John's I'm Still Standing is coming up for you very, very soon. It's great to see you as well. We should give a shout out to all of our Eyre Peninsula players who are in the AFL. There's a lot of them, and it's great to see. I mean, Jay Polkinghorne as well being the other one. It was a mid-season pickup for the Geelong Footy Club. So awesome to see so many amazing Eyre Peninsula talent. Wouldn't surprise me. Well, it's definitely going to happen. There's going to be some more that get picked up next year because we've got so many great players. More music on the way for you up here on 5CC.
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It's Riz here with you. Want to stay up to date with all the latest in trending news? 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It's also where you're going to see a little something called Shop Local First, which I'm going to give you some more info after 11 o'clock. All your news and sport on the way, and then the King of Pop, Michael Jackson, is going to kick off the 11 o'clock hour. But right now, we got some more of your favourites with this one from back in 1975 with America here on 5CC.

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0: Hi, I'm Phoebe Humphrey. A victory for the nation's veterans, with the federal government scrapping plans to limit their spending on healthcare. Labor had proposed a $5,000 cap but has backed down following fierce backlash. Independent Senator Jackie Lambie says the cap was cruel and should never have been proposed.
6: So just so for the veterans out there, it's a win for you today, for all of you that come up here, for all the Australian supporters, and there are millions of you. Thank you, because we could not do it without you.
0: The Social Services Minister says Labor's migration policy will lower our intake in a sensible way. We already know there'll be a crackdown on the family members of international students, but Tanya Plibersek has told the ABC there's little wriggle room for skilled migrants.
7: Our health system, our aged care system, our agricultural sector wouldn't work without overseas migration. We need to make sure that that continues, but in a way that meets Australia's needs, puts Australia's needs first.
0: There are calls for more transparency amid revelations that police have disrupted four major terrorism plots since the Bondi attack. Five people have been charged over the alleged plots. And a new study has found male blue-collar workers are at the highest risk of suicide. The national study out of RMIT and the University of Melbourne revealing suicide rates among construction and mining labourers were 3 to 4 times higher than other industries. If you or someone you know needs support, contact Lifeline on 13 11 14.
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0: In sport, Toby Green is leaving the Giants. The GWS skipper has announced he wants to go back to Victoria and join Geelong. The Cats offering the 32-year-old a 3-year contract, and he'll head there an unrestricted free agent. And looks like we won't be seeing Ryan Pappenhausen in the NRL next year. The former Storm Premiership player announced his shock retirement last year and has told Nine his mind hasn't changed from then.
8: Have a year away from footy and see how I feel. 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
11: Tuano Bay next at low tide at 11.58 this morning, 0.67 of a metre. Next high this afternoon at 4.46, 1.08 metres. Tummy Bay now next high tide at 6 past 4 this afternoon, 1.14 metres. Next low tonight at 9.53, 0.39 of a metre. Franklin Harbour now next low tide at 1.42 this afternoon, 0.71 of a metre. Next high tonight at 25 past 6, 1.13 metres. Streaky Bay now next high tide at 5 to 2 this afternoon, 1.43 metres. Next low tonight at 7.52, 0.34 of a metre. Coffin Bay now next high tide at 4 o'clock this afternoon, 0.88 of a metre. Next low tonight at 23 past 10, 0.15 of a metre. Sheringa Beach now next high tide at 1.54 this afternoon, 0.98 of a metre. Next low tonight at 748.16 of a metre. Finally in Port Lincoln, next high tide at 10 to 4 this afternoon, 0.99 of a metre. Next low tonight at 27 past 9, 0.29 of a metre.
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11: On the west coast, a sunny one today with some northeasterly winds, 15 to 25 kilometres per hour, with top temperatures in Elliston 21, Woodner with a top of 23. On the eastern Eyre Peninsula, a sunny one today with some northeast to southeasterly winds, 15 to 20 kilometres per hour, becoming light late this afternoon, with top temperatures in Cleve 20, Kimber with a top of 21. Finally, on the lower Eyre Peninsula, mostly sunny one with some east to northeasterly winds, 15 to 20 kilometres per hour, becoming light late this afternoon, with top temperatures in Coffin Bay and Cummins 20, Port Lincoln with a top today of 17. Stay up to date with all the latest in weather at 5CC.com.
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Jair on 5CC for your More Music Mornings. It's Riz here with you, taking you through until 1 o'clock, playing all of your favourites, including this one from Prince. With his song Little Red Corvette. And actually, a place where you may even see a little red Corvette is the Show and Shine. It's back, the Lincoln Auto Club's Show and Shine, coming back celebrating classic cars, community and family fun on the 11th of October. Get that into your calendar. Over 150 cars are going to be there for this one. I believe the oldest car there is from back in 1927 too. So absolutely awesome day out. It was great last year, and it's going to be awesome again this year. Down on the Port Lincoln foreshore from 10 a.m. to 3 p.m. Just a gold coin donation, which is going to the Royal Flying Doctors, so going to a great cause as well. Plenty there to do for the kids too. So if you're keen to go along to the Show and Shine, check it out, Lincoln Auto Club. And they've got a bit of a post up on their socials all about this one. It's going to be a great event on the 11th of October. More Music Mornings rolls on now with some Dragon here on 5CC.

0: 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If you've got one coming up, we'd love to hear from you. Community calendar at 5cc.com and check it out for this weekend. Plenty happening as well. Boss time here on 5CC. We got Bruce Springsteen on the way. 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

5 WC, your More Music Mornings. It's Riz here with you, and of course, coming up for you after midday, 80s lunchtime. Always puts us in a good mood. We got Flash Dancers, What a Feeling, coming up for you. And of course, the Port Lincoln Footy League Grand Final is happening this weekend. And we got some big news regarding that one. I'm going to share that one with you after midday in your 80s lunch. But right now, hey, this is a pretty good pump-up song for a grand final. AC/DC's Thunderstruck here on 5WC, your More Music Mornings.

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3: Hi, I'm Phoebe Humphrey. Labor will lift the lid on its long-awaited migration policy this afternoon, with the Home Affairs Minister already flagging a focus on the families of student visa holders and visa overstayers. However, the crackdown has been met with caution by one of the party's former leaders. Bill Shorten, who's now a Vice-Chancellor at the University of Canberra, has told the ABC, "We need to look after our international students."
4: It's international students whose fees cross-subsidise us being able to support Aussie kids. It's international students' fees who allow us to be able to fund research which the nation wouldn't otherwise get. And in regional Australia, if you take out international students, there'll be job losses.
3: Labor has backed down on plans to put a cap on healthcare treatments for the nation's veterans. The federal government has faced major backlash over plans to put a $5,000 limit on allied healthcare spending for vets. Opposition leader Angus Taylor says the decision to scrap it has taken too long.
5: This is a government that is not committed to our veterans, and we've seen outrage from veterans across the country, and rightly so. These are people who have served our country with distinction.
3: A controversial host side for the Brisbane 2032 Olympic Games has cleared another hurdle, with Rockhampton's Fitzroy River endorsed by World Rowing and Paddle Worldwide. Critics have slammed the location over its proximity to a crocodile habitat and its water current. And Macklemore has announced he's donating $1 million of his tour salary to relief in Gaza. It follows the rapper being dropped from Ed Sheeran's tour for making pro-Palestine comments.
2: Your sport now.
1: Ampol Hallett Place. Best takeaway curries in town. Phone orders and takeaway.
3: In sport, Justin McInerney will make his return for the Swans in tomorrow night's prelim final against the Dockers at the SCG. He spent the last few weeks on the sideline with a hamstring injury. While McInerney is back, Swans coach Dean Cox has confirmed Joel Armitage won't play.
6: Yeah, that's just the decision we had to make. Obviously, our forward line functioned really well with the way it was set up the first time. We understand Fremantle's defence.
3: And the Roosters and the Sharks hold their final main training sessions today ahead of Saturday's block. Blockbuster NRL semi-final. That's the latest news and sport.
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7: On West Coast waters, northeasterly winds 10 to 15 knots, becoming variable about 10 knots this afternoon. Seas around 1 metre, decreasing below half a metre during the afternoon. The swell southwesterly 2 to 3 metres. Central Coast waters, northeasterly winds 10 to 15 knots with seas around 1 metre. The swell southwesterly 2.5 to 3 metres. Finally, on Spencer Gulf waters, east northeasterly winds 10 to 15 knots, becoming variable about 10 knots this afternoon. With seas around 1 metre, the swell south to southwesterly around 1 metre, increasing to 1 to 2 metres south of Cowtowallaro.
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7: On the west coast, a sunny one today with some northeasterly winds 15 to 25 kilometres per hour, with top temperatures in Elliston 21, Woodner with a top of 23. On the eastern Eyre Peninsula, a sunny one today with some northeast to southeasterly winds 15 to 20 kilometres per hour, becoming light late this afternoon, with top temperatures in Cleve 20, Kimber with a top of 21. Finally, on the lower Eyre Peninsula, a mostly sunny one with some east to northeasterly winds 15 to 20 kilometres per hour, becoming light late this afternoon, with top temperatures in Coffin Bay and Cummins 20, Port Lincoln with a top today of 17. Stay up to date with all the latest in weather at 5CC.com.
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Steve Miller Band on your 80s lunch. 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We have got a massive one this weekend with the Port Lincoln Footy League Grand Final, the biggest day on the Port Lincoln Footy League calendar. And the boys are going to be calling it live, the 5CC Sideline View team broadcasting live from Centenary Oval from about 2 o'clock onwards for the 2026 Port Lincoln Footy Grand Final. Marble Range, recapturing premiership glory, or can Lincoln South lift the cup for the fourth time in a row? It's going to be very, very interesting. Lincoln South as well coming off a nail-biter against Mallee's in the prelim. So it's going to be a massive one. Marble Range, no doubt, would have been watching that one. So the live coverage begins from 2, bringing you all the build-up and grand final atmosphere before the first bounce at 2:40. The 2026 Port Lincoln Footy League Grand Final live from Centenary Oval, only on Air Peninsula's 5CC. Thanks to Port Lincoln Boat Supplies, Port Lincoln Better, Curtis's, Port Lincoln Hotel, and Lincoln Meat Services. Can't wait for that one this weekend. 80s Lunch rolls on now with some Crowded House here on 5CC.

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Smokey Robinson on 5CC for your 80s lunch. And of course, plenty of chances for you to win here at 5CC, including through our celebration harbour, where we have got six bottles of Lincoln Estate wines up for grabs, valued at $150. 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Check them out and then jot down your details for your chance to win those six bottles of Lincoln Estate wines. Now, of course, you do have to be 18 years or older to enter, but you can enter as many times as you like at 5cc.com. It's thanks to Glen Forest Tourist Park. Experience the beauty of the Eyre Peninsula at Glen Forest. It's going to be a great time of the year as well now to be going up to Glen Forest. Nice and warm as the warmer weather starts to come up before these summer months, so great time of the year, prelim final time as well, just by the way, just thought I'd throw that in. 80s lunch rolls on now with some Dave Dobbin.

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0: Going to Jane, finishing off your 80s lunch here on 5CC. 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That means that's it for me today. Of course, coming up tomorrow, we're going to preview all the grand finals going on. It's that time of the year where I get a little bit too excited. We've also got Sandford grand final as well. And of course, our team, the Redlegs, are in that one too. So heaps happening tomorrow on the show if you love your sport. Hey, Chrissy Guscott up next. He's going to be kicking it off with this one from the Bee Gees. And as well as that, taking you home for your Thursday afternoon. Have a great rest of the day, everyone, and I'll catch you tomorrow.
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8: Hey there, I'm Brooke Seychelle. Fierce backlash has forced the government to back down on plans to introduce a health cap for the nation's veterans. Labor had proposed a $5,000 limit, but the laws were facing certain defeat in the Senate. Nationals leader Matt Canavan says it was a mistake from the start.
9: This heartless and cruel cap on health services to our veterans should never have come into place. We never should have asked.

0: our veterans to go into battle again after already serving our nation.
1: Meantime, the Coalition claims Labor's reported immigration reforms will be just more of the same. The government will unveil its policy later today, with the visa hoppers and the family members of international students expected to be targeted. But opposition leader Angus Taylor says it still doesn't reduce net migration.
2: There's no change to the targets, and let's be clear, Labor has never reached its immigration targets. It's not reached a single target. It's clear here that they're not even going to reduce those targets or get to them based on historical experience.
1: One Nation leader Pauline Hanson has teamed up with Independents Fatima Payman and Day Lee to call out staffing double standards in Canberra. The trio are calling on the PM to provide fair staffing allocations for independent and minor party politicians before Parliament returns next month. And Australia's favourite blue heeler is headed to our coins. The Royal Australian Mint has unveiled a new collectible $1 bluey coin that pays tribute to the beloved backyard cricket episode.
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1: The Hawks could roll out two rucks in Saturday's AFL prelim against Brisbane at the G. Coach Sam Mitchell says Ned Reeves is in the frame to partner Lloyd Meek.
4: Reevesy's been out for a couple of weeks, but he's physically available now, so he's one of the decisions that we'll make over the next 24 hours.
1: And fixtures have been locked in for week 3 of the NRL finals, with the Dolphins to play at Suncorp on Friday, September 25. They'll face either the Roosters or Sharks, while the Panthers game gets underway at Accor the next day against the winner of the Warriors Knights game. That's the latest in news and sport.
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5: On the west coast, a sunny one today with some northeasterly winds, 15 to 25 kilometres per hour, with top temperatures in Elliston 21, Woodner with a top of 23. On the eastern Eyre Peninsula, a sunny one today with some northeast to southeasterly winds, 15 to 20 kilometres per hour, becoming light late this afternoon, with top temperatures in Cleve 20, Kimber with a top of 21. Finally, on the lower Eyre Peninsula, mostly sunny one with some east to northeasterly winds, 15 to 20 kilometres per hour, becoming light late this afternoon. With top temperatures in Coffin Bay and Cummins 20, Port Lincoln with a top today of 17. Stay up to date with all the latest in weather at 5CC.com.
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6: Well, hello, hello, my friends. And a very happy almost Friday to you, wherever you're choosing to join me from on this gorgeous, beautiful, wonderful day. And wherever you may be joining us from on this beautiful, wonderful, gorgeous state of ours. I'm Chris Guscott. And the text line is 0417 063963. As per usual, that is the main way for you to get in contact with this program as we discuss all things regional SA. And so your feedback and conversation pieces, always welcome via the text line. 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A wide world of on-demand entertainment there as well, including an increasing repertoire of our regional SA stations as well. So, exciting times ahead, so make sure you have it, and you can listen in wherever you shall be. All right, today's program. We talk a fair bit, of course, about politics, and I do it because it is important to know what is happening for these people that we pay a lot of money. They are elected to make decisions on our behalf. There was one particular saga over the last 48, 72 hours or so in regards to the Murray-Darling Basin plan and the voting for one of the motions. And it is exactly the reason why I think people hate politics. A storm in a teacup, which has now just been blown out of proportion. So we'll get to that in the last hour of the program. And as much as I would love to say I've got my head around who's in the right or the wrong here, I don't. And I think that's part of the problem. So we'll get to that last hour with the texts as well. Next hour of the program, I'm sure many people will be absolutely thrilled to hear that the motion to get rid of this allied health cap for veterans, which was at $5,000, has now been scrapped. Great news, and independent member for Mayo, Rebecca Sharkey, is going to join us. She's a busy woman, of course, with sitting week on at the moment, but she's going to duck out for a few moments and have a chat to me about, well, why this is a good thing. And I think, truth be told, I can't find too many reasons as to why this should have been introduced in the first place, but we'll get to that next hour. Within the first hour, we're talking code blacks. Now, if you haven't heard of what a code black is, it's at a hospital or at a healthcare service where someone is acting aggressively or is violent towards staff. The code black statistics, majority of them for metropolitan hospitals, but it doesn't mean it doesn't exist out where we are. I'm going to be joined by Elizabeth DeBars. She is the SA branch CEO for the Australian Nursing and Midwifery Federation. I want to talk further about what more we can be possibly doing to defend and help out our staff who are having to ward off these violent attacks in places where they should not be having to do this. So we'll get to all of this and plenty more after we start with a bit of the Bee Gees. This is Night Fever. Thanks for joining us, everyone. And a very good afternoon to you.

0: Welcome back and thank you very much for your company as Around SA gets itself going for this Thursday the 17th of September. And of course, if you'd like to jump in and have your say on anything and everything that we discuss, or if you'd like to start your own conversations, regional SA specific, make sure you join in on 0417 063963. And if I'm moving too quick for you, I've been told a fair few times over the last couple of weeks to slow it down. I apologise once again, it's a force of habit. If you go to our station website and go to the Around SA Shows tab, you will see the text line there. So save it into your phone, write it down, carve it into your steering wheel. Do whatever you need to do to remember it. Get in touch with the program. Right, I want to start with the statistics that came out in the last 24 hours or so in regards to code blacks. Now, just in case you don't know what a code black is, it is when staff sound the alarm in regards to aggression towards them. So whether this is verbal or, in a lot of instances, physical violence against them. Now, you, of course, would have seen as many ads as I would in regards to the campaign as to saying you really should not be acting violent towards healthcare staff, whether that's paramedics or if you're at a hospital. And truth be told, it doesn't make a great deal of sense unless you're talking about people who are under the influence of something. Why you would violently attack someone trying to help you, I don't know. But anyway, irrespective of the reasons why people choose to do this, it is happening. Now, I will say, 95% of the code blacks that have been called in last year and up until the end of July this year are at metropolitan hospitals. However, it still very much exists out in regional areas. And just to run you through some of the stats. So just to go through alphabetically here for our regional local health networks. So Barossa Hills, Fleurieu, on track to clear last year's total. So they had 108 last year, and for the first 7 months of this year, they had 70. So they're on track. The Eyre and Far North local health network, down a little from 74 last year to 35 up until 7 months this year. Flinders and Upper North, around the same. They had 133 last year. Limestone Coast Local Health Network is not in a good way this year. Their code blacks have really risen for the first 7 months. They went from 274 last year. They're already at 190. The Riverland, Mallee and Coorong, that's down a little, so that's good news. And York and Northern, that's down as well, which is good. So there's a bit of a balance. However, when you talk about the numbers that get thrown around here, that's still staff getting assaulted pretty regularly at all of our regional hospitals. Now, you may remember a few years ago, we had a handful of conversations with the Australian Nursing and Midwifery Federation about their push for a 10-point safety plan and their push for 24/7 security officers to be at some of the larger regional hospitals within our listenership. And that went ahead and that's all well and good. But these statistics are still quite high. I'm interested to ask Elizabeth DeBars, who is the CEO of the SA branch of the Australian Nursing and Midwifery Federation. She'll join us next. I'm intrigued to ask her if we just expect these numbers to continue to grow because of the volume of people coming through these hospitals now, or if we shouldn't be as complacent, we should expect to see these numbers go down with these measures that are in play. Because at the end of the day, these are just people who are working for a crust and they should not be assaulted. It's plain and simple. So we'll get Elizabeth DeBars on the other end of the line shortly. If you'd like to put your feedback, your conversation pieces in for that or anything else, our number is 0417 063963. You're listening to Around SA. Thanks for your company.
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Oh, yes. It's 5CC, where we play better music and we play more of it. Happy Almost Friday. Chris Guscott here with you, of course, for Around SA. Hope you're doing well. I hope you've entered into the Celebration Hub. I nag you about this almost every day. And I just want to make sure you're doing it, because it is an incredibly easy competition to be a part of. It takes you a minute a month to do. And the prizes every month are fantastic. And this month, this September, no exception, is we're giving away 6 bottles of Lincoln Estate wine, valued at $150. Now, you do need to be over 18 for this one. But if you are, go to 5CC.com, Celebration Hub page, put your details in, Robert's your father's brother. And then you cross your fingers and toes that we get in touch with you and say, hey, congratulations, you've scored yourself some beautiful wine. All of this thanks to our friends at Glen Forest Tourist Park, of course. You can experience the beauty of the Eyre Peninsula there, just 10 minutes out of Port Lincoln. Go for a quick drive, find out what all the fuss is about. Thanks for joining us on Around SA. I'll get you back to the music now.

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0: Well, we talked to independent member for Mayo and Rebecca Sharkey, who's going to pop out from a sitting week to talk to us about a victory that I think collectively we should all celebrate. And truth be told, I'm not 100% sure why we were fighting this battle in the first place. But it's in regards to the $5,000 allied health cap for veterans that was suggested by the Labor government. We'll get across how this came to be, and then, of course, talk to Rebecca Sharkey about what can be done from here to actually support veterans instead of trying to cap their health benefits. Which, again, as I say, it doesn't make any sense. But anyway, 2pm News, Sport and Weather coming up next.
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12: Hey there, I'm Brooke Seychelle. Visitors to Australia will no longer be able to apply for a new visa as a backdoor way to stay in the country. It's one of a raft of changes unveiled by Immigration Minister Tony Burke at the National Press Club. He says it's become a real issue that needs to be fixed.
13: There are individuals who would never, in fact, meet the qualifications to be able to become a permanent resident and effectively jump from visa to visa, use the appeals process to be able to stay here as long as possible until it eventually becomes absurd to not just let them stay.
12: Meantime, the Coalition says plans to limit healthcare spending by the nation's veterans should never have been on the table. Labor has backed down on plans to introduce a $5,000 cap. Opposition leader Angus Taylor says the government had its priorities all wrong.
14: This was a mistake from the start. It should never have happened. These are people who are prepared to put themselves in harm's way for our country.
12: Overseas, the family of podcaster Charlie Kirk have filed a wrongful death notice against officials in Utah 1 year after his death. The Kirk family

0: Emily claimed the outdoor courtyard didn't have proper security when the 31-year-old was killed by a rooftop sniper. And if you need another incentive to stay sober this footy final season, police in the regional WA town Manjimup are handing out $20 vouchers to drivers who blow zero when breath tested this month. It comes after a horror year on Western Australian roads.
1: Your sport now. Del Giorno's Cafe Restaurant, Port Lincoln's home of fresh local seafood.
0: The Knights are using some Steel City grit as inspiration ahead of Sunday's sudden death finals clash with the Warriors at Eden Park. Hooker Phoenix Crosland has told Fox Sports hard work has been the cornerstone of their season.
2: It's what the old 97 and 01 grand final winning teams were built on, and I think we found a bit of that this year.
0: And West Coast Premiership coach Adam Simpson has ruled himself out of the running for the vacant North Melbourne coaching job. The Roos are looking for a replacement after sacking Alistair Clarkson earlier this month. That's the latest in news and sport.
1: Wake up with Good Morning EP. 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
3: On the west coast, a sunny one today with some northeasterly winds, 15 to 25 kilometres per hour. With top temperatures in Elliston 21, Woodner with a top of 23. On the eastern Eyre Peninsula, a sunny one today with some northeast to southeasterly winds, 15 to 20 kilometres per hour, becoming light late this afternoon, with top temperatures in Cleve 20, Kimber with a top of 21. Finally, on the lower Eyre Peninsula, a mostly sunny one with some east to northeasterly winds, 15 to 20 kilometres per hour, becoming light late this afternoon, with top temperatures in Coffin Bay and Cummins 20, Port Lincoln with a top today of 17. Stay up to date with all the latest in weather at 5CC.com.
1: Rivers, beaches, deserts and islands. 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
4: Charles Darwin University have a new live stream that they're promoting. And plain and simple, it's a 24-hour camera that's set up at a waterhole 350 kilometres southwest of Alice Springs. Now, they set it up for environmental and research purposes, and they are going to be looking into the behaviours of animals. But they say, look, have at it for the general public. You can watch at different parts of the day as the waterhole either has water in it or it dries out. It's a thoroughfare for many animals, and you can watch kangaroos and dingoes and birds and other animals drink there, catch prey. They can use it as a thoroughfare when it dries out. Dragonflies, butterflies, moths, frogs even. And so they're saying, general public, enjoy this little research project that we have going. And it makes me wonder, would you actually watch something like that? Because we've talked in the past about other live streams that have featured animals and just cameras that are set up in environments. I'm curious to know if you're the type of person who would do it, because, I mean, it's not my cup of tea personally, but I could see how you could put it on a screen and just have it on in the background. And you could watch a dingo just move around a waterhole for a little and just have it as a calming video to play in the background, for example. But if you're the type of person who likes these types of live streams, then go right ahead and tell me all about it. And if this one in particular interests you, so 0417 063 963, I'm just eager to find out the interest level in this. It's all good to promote it, but... And I suppose there's no harm, no foul if nobody watches it, because they're doing it for environmental reasons anyway. But yeah, I'm intrigued to know if that catches your fancy. Anyway, plenty to talk about for the rest of this edition of Around SA. And within this hour, Rebecca Sharkey's going to pop out for 5 minutes to talk to us in regards to, well, the allied health cap that was in place for veterans that they tried to bring in at a $5,000 limit. I still can't get my head around why this existed in the first place, but now it isn't going to exist. So that's a victory in itself, I suppose. So Rebecca Sharkey's going to join us this hour, and it starts after our two ups at two with a Phil Collins flare to get us going. This is You Can't Hurry Love. Thanks for joining us, everyone. A very good afternoon to you.

0: I can't dance either, Phil. So that makes two of us. Thanks for joining us here on Around to SA. Of course, that's part of your two ups at two. Some more double ups of your favourites through this hour. Chris Guscott here with you, and it's great to hear from you on our text line within the first hour of the show. This hour, of course, your thoughts, feelings, musings, suggestions and other. More than welcome on 0417 063 963. Right, we're about to talk about something that should not have existed in the first place, but we can celebrate it as a win that it won't exist, at least not for the immediate future. Now, if you were switched on in the last couple of months, you would have known about this, but this definitely gained prominence over the last week or so. But the Labor government was looking to implement a $5,000 cap on veterans' allied health care. So the system here is that you apply through the DVA and you get the $5,000 that they give you, but then what happens is that if you need more of it, you're just going through your GP anyway, and they will understandably be able to sort you out with what you might need. So the Labor government was essentially saying $5,000, you have to reapply through the DVA, and putting a cap on it that way. Now, some of the estimates and some of the figures that I've seen estimates about 25,000 veterans across the country clear that cap every year. So I don't know how much they were expecting to genuinely save from this, but it really doesn't strike me as a lot. And what's quite strange about this is it's the only argument I can make for why you would introduce something like this in the first place is to save a significant amount of money. But I'm not even sure it would save that much money. So I genuinely have no idea why this exists. And every side of politics that wasn't the Albanese government has railed against this. Of course, veterans are not pleased by this particular move, for obvious reasons. And so it is a good thing that this was essentially canned, but why it even existed is probably a better question to ask. And we talk so regularly about the budget. You need to find slightly less controversial places to try to cut a few corners and to try to save a few dollars than this. So we sort of win in the end, but we shouldn't have really technically had this conversation in the first place. Rebecca Sharkey, kind enough to join us in a few moments' time to talk further about this. And one question that I'm interested to ask her is that it seems as if whenever we talk about these types of moves that get made by governments, and not just necessarily the current one, just previous governments too, it just seems as if veterans are the easy target to say, well, we can just take a bit of spending out of this particular department and that's all well and good, which makes zero sense. Especially when you can think about the incredible impact and the positive impact that RSLs, for example, have within local communities, and how desperately needed it is to support veterans who come back from serving us. I've never understood it. It's a pattern I've seen for a little while, and I'm intrigued to talk to Rebecca Sharkey about it next. If you want to join in, 0417 063 963. Round SA.
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2: If it happens.

0: It's Around to SA this Thursday, the 17th of September. As always, lovely to have you on board. I'm Chris Guscott. I'm furthering on from our discussion in regards to the abandonment of the proposed $5,000 annual threshold on allied health treatment for veterans. Kind enough to join us to talk further about this, the independent member for Bayer and Rebecca Sharkey. Welcome back to the show, Beck. How are you?
1: Good, thank you. Good to be with you.
0: All right, so I've been racking my brain to try to find the argument from the Labor side of things as to why this would have been introduced in the first place. Outside of it simply saving a few dollars, was there any justification for this being brought in outside of that?
1: Look, I don't see... I think the whole of the nation did not see any justification for this. I think this was quite crudely just a cost saving. I first asked a question of the minister about this cap back in June. It was a budget measure, and I started hearing from a lot of veterans in the electorate who were really concerned about the cap limit. Really, I think it was nothing more than that. And it was an awful thing to do to veterans. And while I'm very pleased the government has now backed away from the cap, it has, I think, caused a lot of pain and caused a lot of distrust of the government from veterans and their families and people who support veterans.
0: The whole structure around veterans, is it an easy target to try to look for ways to save money within that instead of potentially looking at other areas? Because it seems as if it does seem to be targeted quite often.
1: You're absolutely right. I think at the moment with this government, we're seeing veterans and older people very much as the two main targets to save money. You would be aware of the private health insurance, and for those age over 65, they are about to be paying a lot more for their private health insurance. There's many people across the parliament that are very concerned about that issue. And hopeful we'll get a win and keep putting the pressure on the government, just like we did with this veterans issue. But I recently had some mobile electorate officers down in the Fleurieu Vales area of my electorate, both Aldinga and Selick and McLaren Vale and Wollonga. And this issue with respect to the cap for veterans was raised with me many times, and I've also met with some veterans groups here in Canberra. And the first thing I did was actually apologise, because I couldn't see any reason why the government was doing this. And even though I'm not a member of government, I felt very badly for them, that they were needing to put themselves through so much trauma and go and fight just to get medical support. And it was just so unnecessary. And I think, aside from the cap, what many veterans said to me is that they were concerned that rather than them going, at the moment, if they exhaust their current allocation, they just go back to their GP. That's all they need to do. Whereas this would have required them going back to DVA, potentially, you know, a long delay and a turnaround, and then, you know, begging for more services. When someone signs a blank check for their life to go and to protect the rest of us, I think the least we can do is provide a blank check in return for their injuries.
0: Mm. And I know you're a busy woman, so just quickly to wrap up, you mentioned momentum within that. Is there the possibility, especially on the back of the wave of getting this essentially cancelled, this proposal, is there more to be done to be able to provide more on the back of this wave of support?
1: Well, I think I would like to see, with respect to this issue, that the government not just back down on this, but actually make a formal televised apology to veterans for the distress and harm caused to them and their families. I think that is a very good measure, and I think the government needs to give a commitment that they will no longer and never again, for as long as they're in government, turn to veterans as a cost-saving measure. I just think that that's a very simple thing they could do to actually perhaps start to mend some bridges And then, of course, there's the issue about whether the minister should stay in his role. I'm concerned that the current minister has perhaps had, you know, a real deterioration of relationship with a lot of veterans, and I'm sure that that is something that the government, that the Prime Minister, I would like him to give careful consideration to that, because we need a veterans minister, that veterans feel a level of confidence and that they are there in the corner in the parliament for them.
0: Well, I appreciate you taking a few moments on a sitting week. Rebecca Sharkey, independent member for Mayo, thanks again for joining the show.
1: Thank you.
0: It's Round SA.
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Another great one to have as the Two Ups at Two rolls on here on 5CC, where we play better music and we play more of it. Happy Almost Friday. 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Chris Guscott here with you. 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We'll be handing out these $100 vouchers. Many great businesses to celebrate within this list, but a handful just to pick off the top, like Intersport Port Lincoln, Jones Electrical, Kemp Real Estate, Mark Forbes, Homemakers Furniture and Bedding, just to name a few. So head there, have a good look around at everything that's on offer. And whilst you do so, back to the Two Ups at Two, 5CC and around SA.

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1: I've heard people say that too much of anything is not good for you, baby. 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

0: Thank you, Anne, and thank you all for joining us as we continue to navigate this Thursday afternoon with the 3pm news, sport and weather on the way in a moment. That'll get you up to date with what you need to know there. Put the kettle on, get yourself a big cup of tea or coffee, and then we move into the third and final hour of our show, which features the text line, as it always does. So we'll get to your thoughts, feelings, musings, suggestions and other on the other side of this. And if you want to join in on it, by the way, make it quick. You can get in now on 0417 063963. Also within this last hour, this whole hubbub about the Basin Plan vote is such a storm in a teacup. And it's exactly why people don't like politicians and people switch off and are disinterested with the process, which is infuriating from someone of my perspective. We should be engaged with the process and know what's happening without these theatrical, whatever you'd like to call it. So we'll get to that next hour.
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15: Hey there, I'm Brooke Seychelle. Working holiday makers will be forced to enter a ballot if they want to stay here beyond their first year under immigration reforms announced by the government. The government will also stop international students from bringing family members here. Home Affairs Minister Tony Burke says the number of people here on working holiday visas has soared, especially from the UK.
16: At the time that the free trade agreement was signed, the number of UK backpackers we had here in Australia was in the order of 17,000. It's now just shy of 80,000.
15: Meantime, there are calls for more transparency.

0: Amid revelations that police have disrupted four major terrorism plots since the Bondi attack, National Senate leader Bridget McKenzie telling Nine that Australians have a right to know.
1: I think it is absolutely beholden on the minister of the day to inform not just Parliament, but indeed the people of Australia about these situations without compromising national security.
0: A prominent athlete is back in the witness box for a third day for the trial of broadcaster Alan Jones in Sydney. The man, known as Complainant M, has accused Jones of kissing him twice without his consent. Jones has pleaded not guilty to 22 counts of indecent assault and sexual touching in the trial. And three Aussie suburbs have made it onto the list of the world's coolest neighbourhoods. The highest ranking was Brisbane's New Farm, while North Hobart and South Melbourne also made the top 40 by Time Out. A Seoul suburb took out the top spot.
2: Your sport now. 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
0: The Giants have confirmed their captain is leaving the club. Toby Green is looking to return to Victoria, expected to join Geelong ahead of next year's season. The Roosters and Sharks have held their final main training sessions today ahead of Saturday's blockbuster NRL semi-final. Cameron McInnes is among seven players preparing to leave Cronulla at the end of the season. And a rising New South Wales cricket star is heading to the Big Bash. 20-year-old Riley Kingsell earning his first contract with the Sydney Sixers. That's the latest in news and sport.
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3: Tuano Bay next high tide at 4:46 this afternoon, 1.08 metres. Next low tonight at 28 past 10.4 of a metre. Tummy Bay now next high tide at 6 past 4 this afternoon, 1.14 metres. Next low tonight at 9:53.39 of a metre. Franklin Harbour now next high tide at 25 past 6 tonight, 1.13 metres. Next low later on tonight at 11:43.45 of a metre. Streaky Bay now next low tide at 7:52 tonight, 0.34 of a metre. Next high tomorrow morning at 3:15, 1.62 metres. Coffin Bay now, next high tide at 1 past 4 this afternoon, 0.88 of a metre. Next low tonight at 23 past 10, 0.15 of a metre. Sheringa Beach, next low tide, 7:48 tonight, 0.16 of a metre. Next high tomorrow morning at 17 past 3, 1.1 metres. Finally in Port Lincoln, next high tide at 10 to 4 this afternoon, 0.99 of a metre. Next low tonight, 27 past 9, 0.29 of a metre.
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3: On the west coast, a sunny one today with some northeasterly winds, 15 to 25 kilometres per hour, with top temperatures in Elliston 21, Woodner with a top of 23. On the eastern Eyre Peninsula, a sunny one today with some northeast to southeasterly winds, 15 to 20 kilometres per hour, becoming light late this afternoon, with top temperatures in Cleve 20, Kimber with a top of 21. Finally, on the lower Eyre Peninsula, a mostly sunny one with some east to northeasterly winds, 15 to 20 kilometres per hour, becoming light late this afternoon, with top temperatures in Coffin Bay and Cummins 20, Port Lincoln with a top today of 17. Stay up to date with all the latest in weather at 5CC.com.
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4: As you would be well aware by now listening to this program, not all studies are created equal in their importance. But they are interesting nonetheless, and I take you to RMIT University's study, in which they have found that most women don't have the correct shoe on. And what I mean by that is that conventional sizing for women's shoes just simply doesn't do the job. And so what they found was, a study of 107 women, 72% wore a different size under US sizing and 65% under EU sizing. 59% wore a larger size. And what they were suggesting that, because there is just no universal way of doing this for some stupid reason, like we can't agree as a world that this is how you measure a shoe, 68% of women say they've had at least one recurring problem with a shoe fit. I don't know what you want to do with that information, but I thought it was interesting enough to bring up briefly on this radio show. And I wonder how the researchers felt. Were they thrilled that they found that a lot of women just don't have the correct shoe on? What were they aiming to get out of this? There are so many more questions I need to ask out of this particular study. So there you go. If you are listening to me and you are a woman and you've always struggled to find the shoe that fits you perfectly, like Cinderella, then maybe I've just given you your answer. Or maybe not. Maybe I've created more questions. Who knows? 0417 063 963. Get this sort of conclusive stories on Around SA, clearly. Thanks for joining us. We'll get to the text line proper next to talk about what you're talking about. And within this last hour as well, what irritates me when we see stories that matter get buried behind political point scoring. It's exactly what we've seen with this Murray-Darling Basin Plan vote, and it irritates me. So we'll get to all of that and plenty more after we start with Michael Jackson and Rock With You. Thanks for being here and joining us. A very good afternoon to you.

0: It's Around to SA on a lovely Thursday afternoon. Hopefully you're enjoying it wherever you may be listening to me from and whatever you might be doing. And I hope you took a few moments to be on our text line. I appreciate your correspondence as always. You can join in as well if you haven't already on 0417 063 963. Right, a couple things to get to. From the first hour of the program, we were talking about code blacks. Now, across regional SA, the amount of code blacks that get called in our regional hospitals is about 5% of the states. So what I'm not saying is that this is this absolutely enormous behemoth of the problem. What it is, however, is still having regional hospital staff getting assaulted on a relatively common basis. And the stats that came out suggest that most of our local health networks out in regional areas are experiencing increases year on year in the amount of violence that is being reported. And that's also a key thing to mention as well. A lot of this probably isn't being reported either because it's a bit of paperwork from what I understand it. Anyway, with all of this in mind, we had Elizabeth DeBars on in the first hour. She's the SA branch CEO for the Australian Nursing and Midwifery Federation. They've got a roundtable coming up soon. They're trying to discuss more ways that they can protect staff and to be able to enable a much safer workplace than what it currently is. Right, so on the text line. Darren says, I used to be a security guard who worked for a hospital and no 2 days were the same. Some days it was quiet and a relatively easy job. Other days you would have two or three people who came in on drugs who would make your life very difficult. As a security guard, you're not allowed to touch them until you hear the code black alarm, and then you're able to restrain them. If we had somewhere else to put people who came in who were on drugs or had been drinking, then hospitals would be much safer. Well, you've got to place them somewhere. I don't know what the other alternative be that wouldn't be a hospital, but you're robbing Peter to pay Paul. You would be keeping hospital staff safe in that instance and then just passing that problem to someone else who wouldn't be as safe either. So if there was an easy solution to this, they would have found it by now, which is why they do roundtables and they're having more of these conversations. And Elizabeth DeBars, like she said in the first hour, they had a 10-point plan that's taken years to enact and 24/7 security guards. So they're trying their best. It's a complex issue, but I appreciate that insight. Thank you very much for that. 527 says, it's true that many assaults occur in hospitals, but don't forget the correctional officers. They also get assaulted daily. Why is it everyone worries about paramedics, nurses and police, but leaves out correctional officers? Look, these types of things should be implied, much in the same way a couple of days ago I got a message from someone when we were talking about fuel prices, and they say, why don't you mention diesel? Well, if fuel's expensive, diesel is more expensive. So these types of things are implied. If I had to list every occupation that had a risk of violence against someone within it, we'd be here all day. So I get your point, but we're not doing this on purpose. Just trying for a bit of word economy, which would be rare for me, but that's okay. Last hour of the program, we had Rebecca Sharkey on, who popped out for a few moments. She's the independent member for Mayo. Collectively, doing a victory lap over the fact that Labor's $5,000 cap on the Veterans Allied Health cap is gone. They were going to propose it, and everybody said universally, why are you doing this? That's a terrible idea. And so we were talking to Rebecca Sharkey last hour about this. 506 says, want to save some money? Let's cap ex-politicians' pay and benefits to $5,000 per annum. Let's see how that flies. That's Alan, so thank you. Yeah, they opened themselves up for this type of thing. So I don't quite get it. And from the stats that I read out in the hour, 25,000 veterans across the country going over that $5,000 cap, you're not actually saving that much money. So I don't get this. I really don't. Anyway, to wrap up, 769 was alluding to the story we led off in the second hour, which was me asking, do you watch those live streams that are set up that just means you can watch animals in different places? The latest one is Charles Darwin University essentially putting a 24/7 camera near a watering hole in the Northern Territory. You can watch all sorts of animals interact with it 24 hours a day. So, Anonymous says, hi Chris, I'm setting up a bird cam just for you. Look, if there was ever a way for me to become sympathetic to birds and to like birds, it would probably be through a live stream, because it's a long way away from me and I don't have to be anywhere near it. But even still, that might be a tough sell. So thank you for your thought anyway. I appreciate it. 0417 063 963. It's Around SA.
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0: You're listening to Around to SA this Thursday, the 17th of September. I'm Chris Guscott. Been lovely to have you up until this point, and whilst there's not a great deal of time left for Around SA today, one more thing I wanted to get to is this story over the last 48 hours or so, which shouldn't have been a story, and a matter of fact, the angle of which should have been a positive one that we can hang our hat on and move forward with. But instead, it has become victim to the politics that gets people to switch off and disassociate from these really important decisions that get made by people we pay a lot of money to make these decisions on our behalf. So I'm talking about this Murray-Darling Basin Plan vote that happened recently. Just in case you don't know what I'm talking about, State Parliament had a motion in front of it to essentially support the current direction of the Murray-Darling Basin Plan. Now, it's not the first or the last time we're going to see robust discussions about this particular plan. However, as you may remember, a couple of years ago, this was significantly reworked. Corey Bernardi, who is the leader for South Australia at One Nation, he, a couple of weeks ago, put forth what was quite a radical change to the direction we're going. And again, far from the last time we're going to have conversations on things like buybacks, which was controversial at the time, still remains controversial and depends your experience within irrigating communities and what you've seen in the past as to how you feel about the concept of water buybacks. So Corey Bernardi goes on to say, look, we don't support this, right? He puts a motion forward and that fails. And then from there, there's another motion to just essentially support the review as it goes ahead. And the One Nation MPs, the four of them that now represent regional South Australia, all voted in favour of this. Now, the story should be here that in lieu of a significant change that was suggested initially, that the current Murray-Darling Basin plan that we have in place for South Australia and what has been happening at the moment is widely supported. Now, it's not to say that it's perfect, and clearly we can continue to discuss how to further modify it, but the fact that between Labor, Liberal, One Nation MPs, and pretty much everybody else coming together to say, we're happy with this, is the story. But instead, what we're getting is this petty point scoring. It's so unnecessary and distracting from the general point of this, which is, whilst there's always ongoing reviews within the Murray-Darling Basin Plan, the fact that this reworked plan is delivering far better than it used to is two thumbs up. It's great that we've arrived at this point. Now, we should have arrived at this 15 years ago, but that's, again, can't do anything about that now. So the fact that MPs are voting in favour for this and saying, look, in lieu of a significant overhaul, which would take a lot of effort for us to work through, and the fact that when Corey Bernardi suggested it was unpopular anyway, it suggests that this plan is currently doing what, well, for the most part, its interest in South Australia, it is achieving them. Instead, we get Labor trying to say that this is an enormous coup and then some media outlets picking up on that. And then Corey Bernardi, who couldn't help himself and then started lashing back in an attack dog media release and trying to get the word out that everybody was against them and that this is just some huge conspiracy. It's annoying. It's really annoying. It's so frustrating to watch that story be buried in with all of this. And it's exactly the reason why people don't care about politics. And that is irritating. We have every right to be switched on about what is happening here. And the fact that they made that vote suggests that what has been implemented is working, at least in their eyes, right? And if you don't, if you disagree with that, tell your local MP and get them educated on your side of the story, right? But the fact that all of that is lost in all of this is really irritating to me. So 0417 063 963, I know I play in this space and we talk about politics a fair bit, but when it's distracting from the main topic at hand, yeah, annoying. It's Around SA.
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5 double C, where we play better music and we play more of it. Nearly time for a round SA to get wrapped up, as Jonesy and Amanda are waiting in the wings. And I'll hand you over to them after the 4pm news, sport and weather. But before I get out of here, the Port Lincoln Footy League has their grand final on Saturday. And the 5 double C sideline view team are going to be there to bring you every second of the action. So the coverage starts at 2 o'clock and the match starts at 2:40. Really interesting game. So Marble Range looking to try to get back on top of the sticks. Lincoln South have been on top of the sticks for quite a while. They're going for 4 on the trot, which, mind you, is not an easy thing to do, even in country footy. So you can either be a part of a history-breaking run or a history-making run. And of course, first preference is for you to get there. Centenary Oval. Park your car. Well, I mean, real estate is quite hard to get on grand final day, I understand. But if you can park your car on the side, you can listen to the sideline view call whilst you're there. And even better still, if you're not at the ground, you can listen to every moment and be across what's happening. All thanks to a variety of great businesses who have been involved with this. Port Lincoln Boat Supplies, Port Lincoln Better, Curtis's, the Port Lincoln Hotel, and Lincoln Meat Services. So a reminder, leave it on 5CC and you won't miss a thing. Coverage starts at 2 for our sideline view team for the Port Lincoln Footy League Grand Final. All right, nearly time for me to wrap all of this up. A few tracks first here on 5CC and Around SA.

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13: Hey there, I'm Brooke Seychelle. Labor has announced plans to limit pathways for international students to stay in Australia. The move is part of the government's attempts to reduce net overseas migration to 225,000 people by 2028. Home Affairs Minister Tony Burke says students will also be blocked from automatically bringing family members here.
14: Anyone who already has their family attached to a visa and is already here, we're not going to be breaking up families onshore, but we will no longer be adding to the stock of students automatically being able to bring family members over.
13: Meanwhile, it seems Australia is having a population boom. New stats from the Australian Bureau of Statistics reveal our nation's population has grown by more than 392,000 people over the past 12 months. Almost 75% of the increase came from overseas, with the majority moving to New South Wales. The Veterans Affairs Minister is standing by Labor's decision to scrap a $5,000 veteran allied health cap. Speaking in Parliament, Matt Keogh has ignored calls to apologise or resign, saying the government is listening to veterans' feedback.
15: We've also taken a considered approach, engaging and listening and making sure that we can deliver on those Royal Commission recommendations. And that's what we have been able to secure in the Senate today.
13: And another reason to switch from white bread to wholemeal, with the European study finding that eating up to 6 servings of whole grain a day can lower our risk of heart disease.
0: Your sport now. Ampol Hallett Place. Best takeaway curries in town. Phone orders and takeaway.
13: Trade talk is heating up as we get to the pointy end of the AFL season. It looks like Essendon have their eye on Brisbane youngster Sam Marshall. He's tipped to meet with the Bombers, with St Kilda and Melbourne also keen to lure him. And the Knights are happy being the underdogs for Sunday's do-or-die NRL final against the Warriors. Hooker Phoenix Crosland has told Fox Sports they've been underestimated all year.
16: We haven't had our star players most of the year and everyone's in and out, but we're finding ways to win and we're doing that through competing and fighting for everything.
13: That's the latest in news and sport.
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1: On West Coast waters, northeasterly winds 10 to 15 knots, becoming variable about 10 knots this afternoon. Seas around 1 metre, decreasing below half a metre during the afternoon. The swell southwesterly 2 to 3 metres. Central Coast waters, northeasterly winds 10 to 15 knots with seas around 1 metre. The swell southwesterly 2.5 to 3 metres. Finally, on Spencer Gulf waters, east northeasterly winds 10 to 15 knots, becoming variable about 10 knots this afternoon. With seas around 1 metre, the swell south to southwesterly around 1 metre, increasing to 1 to 2 metres south of Cowra to Wallaroo.
0: Start strong, go long. 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
1: On the west coast, a sunny one today with some northeasterly winds 15 to 25 kilometres per hour. With top temperatures in Elliston 21, Woodner with a top of 23. On the eastern Eyre Peninsula, a sunny one today with some northeast to southeasterly winds 15 to 20 kilometres per hour, becoming light late this afternoon, with top temperatures in Cleve 20, Kimber with a top of 21. Finally, on the lower Eyre Peninsula, a mostly sunny one with some east to northeasterly winds 15 to 20 kilometres per hour, becoming light late this afternoon, with top temperatures in Coffin Bay and Cummins 20, Port Lincoln with a top today of 17. Stay up to date with all the latest in weather at 5CC.com.
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11: Yeah, okay.
12: Out of the way, Dobie.
13: Jonesy and Amanda, those are names that you would never forget.
14: It's showtime.
15: Well, hello there, Amanda. How are you this afternoon?
16: I'm okay. How
15: breaking
16: are you?
15: News. Do. Yoko Ono has just revealed plans. She will walk nude through Times Square to protest the Iran war, calling the demonstration a final plea for peace. The event would include a small group of supporters and the relevant permit and paperwork.
16: Oh, of course.
15: So you're going to have paperwork stamped for everything these days.
16: Get even, it stamped.
15: Even, haven't the people of Iran suffered enough?
16: How old is Yoko now?
15: She's 90.
16: I tell you what.
15: Doing all right?
16: I've come around to Yoko. I think she's always held true to her life.
15: Hang on, when you were against Yoko?
16: Well, you know, we always mock Yoko.
15: Do we?
16: Oh, you always.
15: I do not mock Yoko.
16: I bet you've got a piece of music here ready to play.
15: Okay, I'll put it to you.
16: Okay, here we go.
15: Yoko,
16: Brendan,
15: walking through Times Square in the nude, or Yoko performing?
16: When do I mock Yoko?
15: Choose your poison. This is my favourite bit.
16: This might be her walking barefoot. She stood on a cigarette.
15: Okay. Anyway, that's news as it comes across my desk.
16: Fair enough, too.
15: Thursday, action-packed show today. Oh, we've got those young fellas. Remember the three brothers in a boat?
16: The McLean brothers.
15: Yeah.
16: They are three Scottish young men to raise money. It wasn't a canoe or what? Well, like
15: it was a rowing boat.
16: It was a rowing boat. But it's purpose built. But still, the three of them, without any support vessels, rowed from Peru to Cairns. Quite an absolutely extraordinary feat. They're charming, wonderful boys. We spoke to them when they arrived in Australia. They've written a book about their adventures. We're going to be catching up with them.
15: Instagram makes its return, and we can't do anything until we do the Fast Five. Would you like to play, or would you like to hear Yoko Ono sing? It's up to you.
16: That's what spurred on the McLean brothers.
15: Well, play the Fast Five. It's Jonesy and Amanda driving you home for Jam Nation.
0: 5CC.

0: Hello there, it's Jonesy and Amanda. What would you rather have? Yoko Ono running nude through Times Square or Yoko Ono singing? What would you like?
1: I'm going to opt for this because I know that you don't want to hear it.
0: Let's get into the Fast Five.
2: How fast can this thing go?
3: Faster than the speed of light.
4: Jonesy and Amanda.
5: Fast Five.
0: Five questions. Can you go all the way and answer all five questions correctly?
1: If you answer question five correctly, you'll get to hear Yoko Ono singing, obviously. Really? And a $500 Funlab voucher with Holy Moly Golf Club, the wild side of mini golf.
0: Jacob is in Broadmeadows. Would you like that, Jacob?
6: Oh, that'd be awesome.
1: I think he means the prize rather
0: not
1: than...
0: Yoko Ono.
6: Yeah, the prize. That'd be awesome.
0: Yeah, of course, of course. Yeah. Yoko walking naked through Times Square.
1: You said running a minute ago. I don't know. It should be more alarming. Like, will she have shoes on at least? Because it's a bit grubby.
0: Well, Times Square is very grubby.
1: Watch out for the needles.
0: Jacob, question one for you.
1: Question one. Which AC/DC member wears a school uniform on stage, Jake?
6: Angus Young.
1: Angus there Young. We're off and running.
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0: This is a Gregorian chant version of which song?
1: Remember in the 80s where Gregorian chants went to number one?
0: Did they? Next to Aha.
1: And Yoko Ono.
0: Jacob.
6: Yeah?
1: What's the song, Jacob?
6: Oh, I've no idea, sorry.
1: Oh, Jacob. Okay.
0: You just did it for Yoko. Leanne is in Penrith.
1: Hello, Leanne.
9: Hi, how are you?
1: Very well. Have a listen to this Gregorian chant version of a famous song.
0: Leanne.
1: What's the song, Leanne?
9: In the air tonight, Phil Collins.
1: Yes,
0: yeah.
1: Slightly less Gregorian. Question number three. A standard dinner fork has how many prongs or tines, as they're known?
9: Four.
1: Yeah, it's got four. In the old days, it had two prongs, much like a tiny pitchfork, but they added a third prong during the Renaissance and to twirl pasta. Three prongs created an uneven balance of force when pushing down on food, so they settled for four in the 19th century.
0: Didn't we in Australia invent the spork or the splayed?
1: That was a big... era of wedding presents when my mum got married.
0: Splades.
1: I think we've got some splades from when mum got married.
0: Why don't we use splades anymore? What happened?
1: I don't know. They were for sort of eating rice and things that are very, you know, you can just scoop up. Peas.
0: Because a lot of people, you
1: Mornay, nice bit of Mornay. Because that's right, in our mother's era, everything was mixed with corn flour just to thicken it up.
0: It's like a
1: bowl of sick.
0: What brand of beer does Homer Simpson drink, Leanne?
9: I never watched The Simpsons. I didn't like them.
1: Okay. Sorry, Leanne.
0: Watch a commentary, Leanne. Just the answer would be fine. Ooh. I'm a big Simpsons perv. I'm a fan.
1: Well, that's question number four. Should Jonesy be arrested?
0: Play the Fast Five. It's Jonesy and Amanda driving you home for Jam Nation.
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0: Hello there, it's Jonesy and Amanda driving you home. ACA last night, the Brazen Baker. That's my own title for that. Quite frankly, I was a little disappointed that ACA didn't have a title, but it's the story, copyright Jonesy, of the Brazen Baker.
1: Now, what would you pay for a fancy birthday cake? Nadine charges $180 for her creations. But look beneath the icing. What exactly are you paying for?
0: So what happened? Nadine the Baker, the BB, the Brazen Baker.
2: Was it actually, instead of a sponge cake, just a sponge?
0: That's what you do.
2: Kitchen sponge?
0: You do that for toddlers because they're not going to eat it.
2: No, you just take photos and say, look what I made you.
0: What she did, her oven was broken. This is what Nadine has said. So necessity being the mother of invention, she's gone down to Woolies, bought five of those $7
2: The famous mud cakes.
0: The famous mud cakes. She's put them all together.
2: Do you mean stacked on top of each other?
0: Yeah.
2: Multi-layered. Not long ways.
0: No. Unless you make
2: Made a tray.
0: I'm making it. But you could do that.
2: Hungry caterpillar.
0: So what she's done, she's stacked and she's iced over the top.
2: All right.
0: And she's given it to a customer.
2: Right.
0: Charged her $180.
2: Right.
0: Nadine said that her oven was broken.
2: So how did she twig that there was
0: well,
2: wasn't
0: Well, this is where cake. She's come unstuck. She hasn't cut off the old icing of the mud cake. Those mud cake icing, it's
2: very
0: chocolate.
2: Distinctive.
0: And it's got the little vanilla swirl.
2: Yeah, it's very distinctive.
0: So someone's bit into the cake. It's quite frankly, I'm a bit with Nadine here. No one ever eats the cake.
2: No, but also if the insides taste nice,
0: yeah,
2: does it matter that she didn't make it herself?
0: It's a lot of mud cake though.
2: But that's a lot of layers of icing to cut through.
0: What's seven fives?
2: Ryan.
0: Please.
2: 35.
0: So it's cost her $35. Bit of artistic.
2: Well, she's probably had to put fondant in there. And she put some artistic stuff on the top.
0: I think it's probably fair enough. Although they didn't call her the Brazen Baker, they had a bunch of puns that you would have been raging with jealousy over.
3: This baker, self-taught, the issue, self-raising.
4: Oh. Your name is really getting dragged through the mud cake and we're hoping to be able to clear things up.
0: There you go.
2: Pastry.
0: It's no piddler on the roof.
2: No.
0: Do you remember piddler on the roof?
2: No one's up for a cake.
0: Or the cul-de-sac of creeps. Do better, ACA. It's Jonesy and Amanda driving you home for Jam Nation.
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8: Hey there, I'm Brooke Seychelle. The Home Affairs Minister has addressed his critics after unveiling Labor's migration policy today. Tony Burke has defended the new policy, saying the changes will allow the government to bring the net overseas migration down to 225,000. He's told the ABC immigration isn't causing the housing crisis.
9: And immigration is a phenomenal strength to Australia. What we need at the moment is to be able to temper the numbers for a period of time to be able to allow housing to catch up.
8: Meantime, the PM has rejected putting a moratorium on data centre approvals. Anthony Albanese has told Parliament Australia needs to be at the forefront of shaping the technology that's rapidly growing.
10: We're working constructively to make sure that that social licence is available, is absolutely critical. We've said very clearly that we must shape AI or it will shape us.
8: The Brisbane 2032 Olympic and Paralympic Games are closer to locking in a site for the rowing, with Rockhampton's Fitzroy River endorsed by World Rowing and Paddle Worldwide. Critics had raised concerns over its proximity to crocodile habitat and its water current, but an assessment has found the venue would be safe, fair and consistent. And Ed Sheeran and stadium owner Robert Kraft have pledged to donate $2 million for relief in Gaza. It comes after Macklemore announced he'd be donating his $1 million earnings from Sheeran Loop Tour after he was kicked off for making free Palestine comments on stage.
7: Your sport now. Del Giorno's Cafe Restaurant, Port Lincoln's home of fresh local seafood.
8: Sam Mitchell has shut down questions surrounding Zach Merritt and Ben King being linked with moves to Hawthorn. The Hawks coach was asked if either player has expressed a desire to join the club next season.
11: If I was speaking to any players from outside of this organisation, this would be the last place I would be talking about it.
8: And the Dolphins maiden prelim final will get underway next Friday, with the match locked in at Suncorp Stadium for September 25th. They'll face the winner of the Roosters-Sharks match, while the Panthers host their prelim on the Saturday night for week 3 in the NRL finals. That's the latest in news and sport.
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12: On the west coast, a sunny one today with some northeasterly winds, 15 to 25 kilometres per hour, with top temperatures in Elliston 21, Woodner with a top of 23. On the eastern Eyre Peninsula, a sunny one today with some northeast to southeasterly winds, 15 to 20 kilometres per hour, becoming light late this afternoon, with top temperatures in Cleve 20, Kimber with a top of 21. Finally, on the lower Eyre Peninsula, mostly sunny one with some east to northeasterly winds, 15 to 20 kilometres per hour, becoming light late this afternoon, with top temperatures in Coffin Bay and Cummins 20, Port Lincoln with a top today of 17. Stay up to date with all the latest in weather at 5CC.com.

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12: What about the McLean brothers?
13: The brothers McLean. We love these guys. We spoke. There's three brothers. They are quite extraordinary. We spoke to them last year when they rowed without any support vessels from Peru to Queensland.
12: Yeah.
13: They are quite extraordinary. And the adventures they had, they raised money. They're incredible, funny, handsome, and good-hearted young men.
12: They got worldwide attention.
14: An arrival in Australia, 139 days in the making. Over the weekend, three brothers from Scotland finally completed their 9,000-mile journey, becoming the fastest group to ever row across the Pacific Ocean unsupported. Not surprisingly, the trip had many highs and lows. For starters, they got to enjoy countless sunsets together.
15: I'm really inspired by the three of you.
14: And also spoke virtually with actors like fellow Scott, Ewan McGregor, and Mark Wahlberg. Of course, though, there were tough moments, too. For example, just before I spoke with them on day 90 of their trip.
16: Yeah, just watch me up my feet.
14: The youngest, Lachlan, was swept overboard by a storm with 20-foot waves. Thankfully, he was still attached, and the eldest, Ewan, was able to help him scramble back on board.
17: If I hadn't been tethered to the boat, I would have been lost to sea.
14: With this journey, they wanted to raise £1 million for clean water projects in Madagascar, which has been an ongoing mission of theirs for years. After 139 days, their fundraiser sits at almost £900,000, which is over $1 million. Still,
17: although we're on land now, we're still going to work hard until we get there.
12: And they did.
13: What impressive young men. They've written a book about their adventures, and they join us next.
12: It's Jonesy and Amanda driving you home for Jam Nation.
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0: Hello there, it's Jonesy Demander driving you home. I never watched the show Keeping Up Appearances. When it came out, I never really watched it. It was there, but I never followed it that much.
1: No, I never did either. I know what it is, though. Isn't it Hyacinth Bouquet or yep. Hyacinth Bucket pretending to be above her station in old punts?
0: Yeah, pretty much. You've got the theme. And the show is largely around her correcting people about the pronunciation of her name.
2: There's usually something for a Mrs. Richard Bouquet.
3: How do you spell Bouquet?
2: B-U-C-K-E-T.
3: What?
2: B-U-C-K-E-T.
3: Oh, Bucket.
0: She's married to Richard Bucket. And as you pointed out...
1: Well, it's Dick Bucket.
0: Dick Bucket. So it's just English...
1: It's English humour at its best.
0: At its best. And I never really watched it when
1: it's
0: it came out.
1: It's old now, isn't it?
0: Oh, he came out in the 90s, 1990.
1: In the 90s? Older than that, isn't it?
0: No, 1990. That's when it started. Anyway, my grandson, for some reason, just loves it. Comes around.
1: How old's he?
0: He is 18 months. And the other night he was crying and having a bit of a complaint about stuff. And as soon as he heard the music, the Keeping Up, he just sat down and he's just mesmerized.
1: Really?
0: And then there's a bit, I'll show you on my phone, there's a bit of him, and you know the character, there's a character in there called Onslow?
1: No, I don't know him.
0: He wears a white singlet.
1: Okay, yeah.
0: Look at him. The little guy is sitting there
1: wearing
0: a white singlet. He's dressing.
1: But does he watch all TV like that, or is there something about that show that's sucking him in?
0: I don't know what it is. He watches that more than The Wiggles, more than Teletubbies, more than anything else. He's that show... He's guaranteed to sit through the whole thing.
1: And not just for the music, so you don't know what it is.
0: Just totally mesmerised by it.
1: Amazing. That's old. It's kind of an old-fashioned thing
0: old
1: for fashioned a little
0: kid.
1: Remember my friend's daughter, who's now in her 20s, but when she was 10, she was obsessed with Barbara Streisand. Remember that?
0: That's right.
1: She had a whole wall dedicated to the early films of Barbara Streisand. She told her family she was going to be Jewish. She adhered to the Jewish holidays and they're eating... restrictions and all that sort of
0: stuff. But she never converted to Judaism.
1: No, she didn't. But she lived like that for some time. She was heavy duty because of Barbara Streisand. She was very kind of old school about the old movies, like Funny Girl and things.
0: Yeah.
1: When she was 10 years old.
0: Kids are funny, aren't they? What about an old-fashioned kid?
1: Old-fashioned kid. How about
0: dubbing your
1: that?
0: Old-fashioned kid?
1: Tribal drum will beat for the old-fashioned kid.
0: Yeah.
2: The McKay residence, the lady of the house speaking.
1: Let's do it.
0: My old-fashioned kid. It's Jonesy Demander driving you home for Jam Nation.
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0: Good afternoon to you across Australia. 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
1: So old.
0: He was carrying on a little bit last night.
1: Quick, put on Hyacinth.
0: And I thought it was a coincidence. A couple of weeks ago, he started watching it, and now all of a sudden, as soon as that music comes on, and then as soon as the English banter comes on.
1: So it's not just the music.
0: No.
1: He's watching the story.
0: And it is easy to watch, you know, in these troubled times, you just watch it.
1: I know, but he's not following the storyline, surely.
0: It's a pretty easy storyline. Pretty much the whole thing is about how
1: she's up
0: people mispronounce her name.
1: But he's not following that. So I wonder what it is that he's glued into.
0: I don't know. But the tribal drummer's beating my old-fashioned kid. Jade has joined us.
1: Hello, Jade.
2: Hi, Amanda. Hi, Jamesy. How you going?
0: Great.
1: Who's the old-fashioned kid?
2: Okay, my 8-year-old daughter, her favourite singer is John Denver.
0: Really?
1: What is it about John?
2: I don't know, but she's just taken a liking to his music, and we'll go to soccer on a Saturday morning and she'll say, Mum, can you put my pump-up music on? And her pump-up music is Take Me Home, Country Road.
0: Oh, so she heard this. She's into it.
1: Wow.
2: She's sitting in the car nodding along.
1: I wouldn't have thought that would be anyone's pump-up music.
0: Well, I'll say a story, Jay. When I was 8 years of age, John Denver was huge. And I remember the newspaper had a full-size poster of John Denver. And my dad put it up on my wall.
1: And a head like a coconut.
0: He did. But nonetheless, with glasses. But I put it up on the wall. And I remember just weeping at the poster.
1: Were you emotional about the
0: songs? Yeah, I didn't know what I was. I was
1: sexual
0: eight. Sexual
1: awakening?
0: I was eight. To make this weird.
1: No,
0: I was like, I didn't know the emotions. I was so into John Denver as a kid.
1: But as you say, when you were eight, John Denver was on the radio. John Denver was a thing.
0: But having said that, Jade's daughter is eight. Maybe eight is where you become John Denver aware.
1: But John Denver isn't in popular culture at the moment, Jade. So I wonder where it's come from.
0: Where has it come from, Jade?
2: I don't know. She's locked onto him. She loves him. She even researched that he loves flying, and she read into the way he learnt to fly. And then, she's just, I don't know what it is about him, but she just loves his music. And between Taking Home Country Roads and Leaving on a Jet Plane.
1: I love that song.
0: Well, that was the problem. He was good at flying the planes, but not so much building.
1: Yeah, don't tell her how that ended.
0: Yeah, don't build the plane.
1: Thank you.
0: That's amazing. Do you know, I actually got to sit on John Denver's Harley Davidson.
1: Was he on it too?
0: No, he'd been long gone, but it was sitting at my mate's bike shop for some years.
1: Did you have another tear?
0: A nice soft tail.
1: Hello, Ben.
0: That's the bike.
1: Of course, I understand. Hello, Ben.
3: Good afternoon, man. Good afternoon, Jamesy. Amanda, very sorry to hear about your poor dog.
1: Oh, thank you.
3: Had a great life by the sound of it.
1: Oh, aren't you kind? And Minnie
0: actually,
1: did
0: that
1: have
0: dog
1: a great
0: did
1: life.
0: Live a good life.
1: She did. She was healthy until the last couple of weeks, until the last couple of days, really.
0: She would have been Lady and the Tramp if it was to be Disneyified.
1: Do you think? I think she liked the spaghetti.
0: Anyway,
1: Ben, who's your old fashioned child?
3: Jamesy, I can relate to this entirely. My eldest son is now 20. From the age of 18 months, he loved nothing but watching James Bond films, more so than The Wiggles, far more so.
1: Really?
3: He watched them every Friday afternoon with my father after daycare at kindy, and he still to this day quotes Sir Sean in particular, "Hello, Muddy Penny," or "Splendid," or "Shake and not stirred," as he would say back then as a toddler.
1: Wow.
3: And he's the kicker. He's now in the Navy, and like Commander James Bond, he's studying counterintelligence. So he wants to be a spy.
0: He was inspired by Bond.
1: Wow, when he was just a kid.
0: That's amazing.
1: It is amazing.
0: Money, Penny and Pussy. Remember that?
4: Pussy. Pussy. Pussy. Pussy.
0: That's Pussy.
4: Pussy.
0: Shoot the Pussy. Pussy.
4: Okay, Pussy.
0: Right.
4: Pussy. Pussy. Pussy.
0: I think someone give it a kick. It's stuck.
1: This is dreadful. Ben, thank you. We're going to take more of your calls. My old-fashioned kid, what have you got for us?
0: It's Jonesy and Amanda driving you home for Jam Nation. 5CC.
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9: Hi, I'm Sally Pearson. A spray from the coach has helped spark Brisbane's NRLW revival. Captain Tamika Upton admits the reigning premiers needed a dressing down after three straight losses midway through the season. The Broncos haven't lost since as they head into an elimination final against the Knights. The season-ending WTA Finals will relocate to Charlotte from 2027, with tour bosses wanting to turn it into the Super Bowl of women's sport. And the WNBL pre-season tournament tips off tonight, with Townsville Fire taking on the Perth Lynx.
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0: Hello there, it's Jonesy Demander driving you home. So the 18-month at home has a bit of an
1: Your
0: obsession.
1: Your grandson?
0: Yeah, has a bit of an obsession with keeping up appearances.
1: It's so random.
0: Just quietens him down. And then we all sit there and watch it.
1: Well, you do.
0: He's even started dressing like one of the characters from the show. He's
1: not
0: wearing
1: Hyacinth
0: his little...
1: Bouquet.
0: Not a...
1: Just wearing a fascinator.
0: I'm sure that'll put the cat amongst the pigeons. No, he's wearing a white singlet. Because Onslow, one of the characters, he wears a singlet most times.
1: I wonder what that's such a strange choice for a young child.
0: It is. But the tribal drum is
1: beating for my old-fashioned kid.
0: Katrina.
1: Hello, Katrina. How old-fashioned is your child?
2: Do you remember my little son, Lachlan, from the piano?
1: Oh, yes! Hello!
0: Yes.
2: Absolutely loves you guys. He promotes you guys at school. He absolutely loves your station. He promotes all your shows at school. Christian O'Connell, Jones and Amanda, all the prizes and all the competitions. And he can name all the songs and the artists before they come up on the radio.
1: Wow.
0: He's so sweet. I remember I was in the audience.
1: Little munchkin.
0: And he kept looking at me saying, Jonesy.
1: He's just brilliant. Oh, that is wonderful.
2: He loves you guys.
1: Oh,
2: he
1: I
2: won't
1: love
2: let-
1: that.
2: At all.
1: Oh, please give him a big hug from us,
0: hello.
1: Katrina.
2: I will.
1: Oh, he's so gorgeous. Idea. Thank you.
0: Justine has joined us.
1: Hello, Justine. Tell us about your old-fashioned kid.
3: Hi, I've got a son, and he used to like to sit in the study with all the blinds drawn, wearing a cloak and writing with a quill on handmade paper, and he would make up his own language.
0: Yeah.
3: And he had one of those little wax seals that you would melt the wax and then seal anything he'd written with the wax seal.
1: Where did this come from?
3: I think he was really obsessed with Lord of the Rings.
0: Yeah.
3: And so I think it all came from wanting to live in that era.
1: And how long did it last?
3: Oh, gosh. 2 or 3 years.
1: Wow.
3: We used to have to go to this paper shop in the city called Il Papiro, where they made handmade paper. Cost me a fortune.
0: Did you put him up in a belfry or something like that? That's a Quasimodo got his start, you know?
1: That's extraordinary.
0: Oh, Justine.
1: Oh, that is brilliant. How old is he now, Justine?
3: He's now 22.
1: Do you rag him about it?
3: 12 years ago. Oh, I think it was so gorgeous.
1: Yes. Yeah. Oh, that's brilliant.
0: Where do you even get a quill from these days?
1: Yeah, well, they're expensive, as Justine knows.
0: Thank you for your
1: brilliant.
0: Calls.
1: Thank you. I love that.
0: That's great. Instagram is coming up, jonesydemander.com.au, if you would like to play.
1: And also, AA Chattery drops today, and we had a very interesting chat with a woman who is queen of Australian kitsch.
0: Ooh.
1: You know I love my kitsch.
0: It's not you.
1: No, it's not.
0: Well, I'm intrigued. Mm-hmm. It's Jonesy Demander driving you home for Jam Nation.
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2: Hey there, I'm Brooke Seychelle. Labor has unveiled plans to crack down on so-called visa hoppers as part of its immigration reforms. International students will also be blocked from bringing family members, while working holidaymakers will be forced into a ballot if they want to stay here for a second or third year. Home Affairs Minister Tony Burke says some students have been gaming the system.
5: They transfer down to a not-so-legitimate educational provider who is able to say to them, study with me. It'll cost you less. We're not very demanding on whether you attend anything, and you'll be able to go for your life and get out there and work.
2: This has generated a mixed reaction from the coalition. While the opposition believes Labor's plan to cut net overseas migration to 225,000 is still too high, it has welcomed the government's decision to speed up the processing time for working holiday makers. Deputy Opposition Leader Jane Hume says there needs to be enough migrant workers in the regions.
6: We want to make sure that we have the workers that we need to produce the food that we consume and export.
2: To the US, where a woman has been arrested over a fatal bus collision in Los Angeles. The 36-year-old woman has been charged with murder after she allegedly drove a car into the bus, killing two people and injuring six others. A news helicopter later crashed whilst covering the incident nearby. And Dolly Parton has been posthumously honoured with the Americana Lifetime Achievement Award, the award celebrating her legacy and highlighting her transition from country star to global icon.
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2: The axe has been swung at the Crows. Chase Jones, Lachlan Scholl and Tyler Welsh have all been shown the door after being denied contracts. Meanwhile, Ryan Pappenhausen has ruled out a return to the NRL. The former Storm Premiership player announced his shock retirement last year, planning to take 12 months off. He's since confirmed right now he has no intentions of coming back. And in cricket, the Sydney Sixers have handed local product Riley Kingsale his maiden Big Bash deal. The 20-year-old batter has climbed through the New South Wales cricket ranks. That's the latest in news and sport.
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7: Tomorrow across the Eyre Peninsula, expect plenty of sunshine and a nice warm day. The lower Eyre Peninsula, including Port Lincoln and Cummins, will reach into the low to mid-20s, while Cleve, Cowal and other eastern districts head for around 26 degrees. On the west coast, Woodness, Drewkey Bay and Elliston will also enjoy sunny conditions with temperatures in the low to mid-20s. No rain is expected, with northerly winds becoming northwesterly throughout the day.
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23: No.
22: Well, I couldn't find them, and Batman was just on the Sydney Opera House.
23: I saw a picture of that.
22: And I'm looking at it right now, and I just missed Batman being on top of the Sydney Opera House.
23: Don't say Batman. Who and why?
22: It's Batman.
23: Don't they? They don't let me come out during the day, and he wasn't hanging upside down.
22: Batman does.
23: Leaving his guano all over the place.
22: It's Batman.

0: Hello there, it's Jonesy the Man driving you home this Thursday afternoon. A post on Reddit has sparked some intense discourse.
1: No.
0: I was talking about it on the show today.
1: What show?
0: On the Today Extra show, and it was about the pop-in, when people just pop into your house.
1: Do people still do that? I mean, maybe in our parents' generation, do people still do the pop-in?
0: It's an interesting thing, because I was thinking about a good mate of mine, Scotty the Scamp. One day, we had a big drinking session at my house. His wife dropped him off to pick up the car, because he got the Uber home the night before. So while he was there, I said, oh, you know, do you want a beer? And then some 6 hours later, he rang his wife, can you pick me up again? Because, and she said,
1: would you call that a pop-in?
0: Well, it was a pop-in because he was meant to just pop in and pick his car up and go. This happened a few years ago, and I'm thinking it was one of the great moments of my life. We had such a great time.
1: But I don't think of that as a classic pop-in. I think a classic pop-in is someone you haven't seen for a while who's driving past and just knocks on your door to see if you're home. Mm. And we don't even in our culture, in our society at the moment, like an unsolicited phone call. I don't think we can tolerate the pop-in. And I know there'll be people who'll say, we've lost the art of connection, but don't drop into my house unannounced.
0: Sure.
1: Just don't. I've got a friend years ago who said, if you want to, do it. But if I'm fighting with my husband, deal with it. If I don't have a bra on, deal with it. If my house is messy, deal with it. I don't have anything to serve you food-wise, deal with it. It's too stressful to do that to someone.
0: You know what I think it is?
2: The good old-fashioned pub test.
0: Thank you, Sam.
1: I don't think anyone likes the pop-in. I could be wrong, and people might say, you mean. I couldn't stand it.
0: But I'm just talking about that moment when it was unexpected and we ended up having it.
1: But you knew his car was outside your house.
0: Yeah, no, but I didn't expect him to come and get it so soon. I thought, well, you know, but it was an encore performance. And then other mates came around the next minute, you know.
1: Yeah, should we ask Helen how she felt about the pop-in?
0: She joined in. That's what I mean. It's those days.
1: I know, and it's true, and it is true. But if you'd said from the outset, would you like someone to pop in, you both would have said no.
0: Yeah. I'm on the fence on this one. What do you think? The unannounced pop-in, does it pass the pub test? It's Jonesy Demander driving you home for Jam Nation.
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0: Hello there, it's Jonesy Demander driving you home this Thursday afternoon. Let's get into it.
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0: 10 questions, 60 seconds on the clock. You could pass if you don't know an answer. We'll come back to that question if time permits. You get all the questions right, happy days, $1,000.
4: You can make it $2,000, but it is double or nothing by answering a bonus question.
0: Jane is in Sunshine.
4: Hello, Jane.
5: Hello, how are you?
4: Very well, how lovely. Jane is in Sunshine.
0: Jane,
4: that's a nice
0: is
4: phrase, isn't
0: sunshine
4: it?
0: Sunshine to me.
5: Oh, thank you. That's nice.
4: Let's see if we can get $2,000 into your sunshiny life. We start with $1,000. You've got 10 questions, 60 seconds. If you're not sure, say pass. We might have time to come back, okay?
5: Okay, no worries.
4: All right, Jane, get ready because here we go. Question number one. How many holes are in a standard bowling ball?
5: Three.
4: Question two. What TV series is Elmo in?
5: Sesame Street.
4: Question three. Escargot, the French word for which dish?
5: Pass.
4: Question four. In tennis, what's the score after 15?
5: 30.
4: Question five. Which pop artist sang the hit Ironic?
5: Alanis Morissette.
4: Question six. What's the fourth planet from the sun?
5: Pass.
4: Question seven. Jacinda Franklin is married to which ex-athlete?
5: Buddy Franklin.
4: Question eight. Which French phrase describes a dead-end street?
5: Pass.
4: Question nine. Which expensive spice comes from the crocus flower?
5: Oh, pass.
4: Question 10. What religion is Tom Cruise an advocate for?
5: Scientology.
4: Back to question three. Escargot, what is it?
5: Snail?
4: Yes. Question six. Fourth planet from the sun?
5: Mars?
4: Yes. Oh, my goodness.
5: Oh.
4: If we'd kept going, do you know the French phrase for a dead-end street?
5: No.
4: Oh, that's a cul-de-sac.
0: Cul-de-sac.
5: Oh, cul-de-sac.
0: Think of
5: okay,
0: Ramsey
5: yes,
0: Street.
5: Of course.
4: And this is a tricky one. And it's the world's most expensive spice. It comes from the crocus family. It's saffron.
5: Oh, wouldn't have got that.
4: Oh, Jane, you did really well.
0: Ain't no sunshine when she's gone.
4: Thank you, Jane.
0: That's for free, Jane. Keep your wallet away.
4: Yeah, well, please put your wallet away. That was for free, as Jonesy says.
0: Good on you, Jane. If you'd like to be part of Instagram, jonesydemander.com.au. It'll be back again tomorrow. It's Jonesy Demander driving you home for Jam Nation.
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0: Hello there, it's Jonesy and Amanda driving you home this Thursday afternoon. When there's big issues to discuss on a Thursday, what do we do?
1: Well, we should go to the pub.
0: Yeah.
2: The pub test.
3: Pub test.
2: Does it pass the pub test?
4: If something sounds unlikely, then it should fail the pub test.
3: Yeah, the pub test.
5: Doesn't pass the sniff test.
6: Stop it. It's not helpful.
1: We're talking today about the unplanned pop-in when someone knocks at your door. Remember that old ad from years ago?
0: Ding, saw your light on.
1: Thought I'd drop in.
0: Yeah.
1: Don't do it or I'll put you in a shallow grave is how that ad should have ended.
0: What was that for?
1: Was it McCain's chips? Like I'll put the chips in?
0: I always thought it was for a gravy or something like
1: why
0: that.
1: Would it? I'll pop the gravy on.
0: No, they were making a roast lamb. But was it roast lamb?
1: I thought it was for the oven fries. Anyway, the point is we're in a society now where we panic when someone phones us unsolicited.
0: Mm.
1: Who wants the pop-in?
0: Yeah,
1: I don't think it's antisocial to say, please don't drop in unexpectedly. There's a lot going on.
0: Yep.
1: I'm not up for
0: it. My brother came around the other day and he knocked on the door. I didn't know he was coming. And he knocked on the door like that.
1: Kids, the bailiffs are here.
0: Like with a cop knock. I said, what are you doing? And he goes, I didn't think you'd hear me. And I said, well, you know, we're all jumping out the window.
1: Yeah.
0: I thought we're getting
1: if
0: raided.
1: If someone knocks at my door and they're not delivering some sort of Amazon thing I've ordered, I'll be
0: which is every
1: furious.
0: 5 minutes. Jemwai Rai, you're a young person.
1: Yeah, when
0: you
1: I
0: live
1: was
0: in
1: your,
0: a share
1: can
0: house.
1: I just say this? When I was your age, living in a share house, the pop-in was everything. I was always up for the pop-in. Mm. Have times changed?
7: No, absolutely not. Like, I couldn't deal with the pop-in.
0: So you don't have that?
7: No.
0: You don't have some guy coming, hey, man.
1: You don't have friends of friends saying, hi, what are you doing? Let's come on in, have a cup of tea.
7: Not unsolicited like that. I can barely follow through on plans when I've made them.
1: Yeah, that was your own wedding, I remember. We really had to talk you through it.
0: So?
1: How do you feel? The pop-in, does it pass the pub test?
8: No, definitely not. I had a cousin who parked in the driveway, ute with a caravan thing on top, and I'm going, who the hell is this? Walks in the room, haven't seen him for 30 years, and there he is sitting there, and I didn't know who he was. Stayed for 2 weeks with his wife.
9: Yeah, my father does the pop-in. It can be from any time from 8 a.m. to whenever, but he's a boomer, and he's very judgmental also.
10: No. The only thing I'd say is if I am close to someone that I haven't seen for a while, I'd always ring first and sort of say, are you up for a visit? But to just rock up and no.
11: It needs to come back, the unannounced pop-in. They're some of the best times you ever have. The best memories growing up were when the aunties and uncles and family friends just popped in and they stayed for hours.
12: Oh, that's why they made a movie called Mary Poppins, so it has to pass the pop test.
1: I like the call that said he has fond memories of his aunts and uncles and things popping in.
0: Yeah.
1: That's because it wasn't his hand. He was a kid.
0: Because he was a kid.
1: He was a kid. And everything's fun when you're a kid.
0: That's
1: when
0: true.
1: You're a kid, you're not worried that you haven't got enough coffee cups, that you haven't done the washing up, that you're not wearing your proper undies. As a kid, none of that
0: so
1: matters.
0: So am I presuming you put on proper undies?
1: No, meaning if you don't feel, not prepared for guests.
0: And then you get the Gorgias situation. Somebody I used to know. Have you ever done that?
1: What do you mean?
0: Well, you're going along, you go past someone's house and you see them out the front, you don't do anything. You just go, that's somebody I used to know.
1: Well, do you think you'd like to just drop in and say hi?
0: Well, I've often thought that. I saw someone I hadn't seen for many years putting all their recyclables in the bin.
1: And you said, I'll take some of that.
0: And I thought, like this person.
1: No, it's not a pop-in. You can say hi and wave from your car.
0: Yeah, but then you pull up. I haven't seen this dude for 7 or 8 years.
1: Well, then don't do it.
0: Okay, that's what I'm saying. Listen to the teachings of Gautier.
1: Yeah.
13: Righto, you two. That's enough.
1: You can't listen to Enya. I'm not listening to the teachings of Gautier. If I can't go on the Orinoco flow, I'm not with you.
0: So what, if you want to go on the Orinoco flow in your comfortable shoes.
1: Remember that time when I played Time Zone with a whole lot of people? You have to go and, you become a sniper and shoot each other. I wanted to listen to the Indigo Girls as the music soundtrack and I was shouted down.
0: We will be back tomorrow
1: for
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2: 5CC Weather Watch.
3: Tomorrow across the Eyre Peninsula, expect plenty of sunshine and a nice warm day. The lower Eyre Peninsula, including Port Lincoln and Cummins, will reach into the low to mid-20s, while Cleve, Cowal and other eastern districts head for around 26 degrees. On the west coast, Woodness, Streaky Bay and Elliston will also enjoy sunny conditions with temperatures in the low to mid-20s. No rain is expected, with northerly winds becoming northwesterly throughout the day.
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5: Hey, welcome to the Christian O'Connell Show. On today's show, we're trying to do the alphabet A through to Z of your injured body parts, injuries you sustained as a kid. All that and the time waster coming up on today's Christian O'Connell Show.

0: Christian O'Connell's show. We're trying to do the alphabet, A through to Z, of your injured body parts. Injuries you sustained as a kid. Adrian, Christian, when I was 10, playing in the playground at school, I got the idea of jumping from one wall to another, pretending I was Kit from Knight Rider. I went face first into the first wall.
1: Oh.
0: I was intended to jump on, smashing in my two front teeth. Oh. F for front teeth, Rio. Blood everywhere. Had to be rushed to the dentist with my teeth in a little hanky. Good God, that is. Some of these are intense as well. That yeah, the calls and the conversations I can overhear as well. All right, so we're trying to go through the alphabet of your injured body parts sustained that you got when you were a kid. So far, Rio, what have we ticked off?
2: We've got the fibula, we've got the knee, and we've got the front teeth.
0: Young Alfie and his mum, Louise, would like to tick off E for elbow. Broke his elbow playing Mutant Ninja Turtles at school.
1: Oh,
0: I hope you're okay, Alfie. Let's go and get some calls now. Mark, tell us about your injury you got as a kid.
3: I was in under-11s and got broken my big toe.
0: Ooh. What happened?
3: I was playing hockey, and in hockey, in like the junior levels, we're playing mixed hockey. A little girl was running beside me. She swung her stick, missed the ball, and hit my toe, and made my toe was like sideways.
1: Oh, no.
0: Oh, God. Yeah.
2: Hockey seems like a terrifying sport to play. I've never wanted to.
0: You've got kids and big sticks.
2: Yeah.
0: What could possibly go wrong?
3: Exactly.
0: Yeah. Mark, thank you very much for your story, mate.
3: Thank you.
0: Paul, and what's your childhood injury for our A to Z?
4: Broke my hand going too fast, slipped over the handlebars, landed on my right hand, snapped all my three fingers on the right, pushed them back inside my hand.
0: No, come on. That's something you saw in a Roadrunner cartoon, like a glove. They can't. Please don't tell me they're retractable. I'll never sleep again. The nightmares. What do you mean? Our fingers can go back into the hand.
4: I pushed them between the palm through in under the skin.
1: Oh, no.
0: There's no time in the day that's the right time for this. How dare you call us up and then laugh at my discomfort, Paul? I feel sick right now, Paul. I'm sweating.
4: 8.5 hours waiting at the hospital for
1: a thing.
0: Who's ahead of you with the worst injury? That's what I want to know. Let this poor kid through. His fingers have gone into his hands.
2: He can wait. He can wait.
0: Yeah, let him out. He's still out the reception, is he?
4: Yeah.
0: To fill out the forms. He can't. They've gone into his hands. He'd never play the piano again. Paul, thank you very much for your call, mate.
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8: Tomorrow across the Eyre Peninsula, expect plenty of sunshine and a nice warm day. The lower Eyre Peninsula, including Port Lincoln and Cummins, will reach into the low to mid-20s, while Cleve, Cowal and other eastern districts head for around 26 degrees. On the west coast, Woodness, Streaky Bay and Elliston will also enjoy sunny conditions with temperatures in the low to mid-20s. No rain is expected, with northerly winds becoming northwesterly throughout the day.
0: Now, an hour of music from the decade of death.

0: You're on the 80s at 8, Shane Bryan with you, and that was All I Do, Darryl Braithwaite from the album Edge, which is our classic 80s album tonight. Now, the success of Edge is pretty remarkable when you consider what Darryl Braithwaite had been through in the years leading up to it. After Sherbet's final split and the collapse of several music projects he was working on, work became difficult to find. Money was tight, and with a young family to support, Darryl Braithwaite found himself doing that few Australian rock stars ever expect. He stepped away from the music industry entirely and spent time working as a labourer on a road gang. Now, at one point, record companies weren't interested either. Some industry figures viewed him as yesterday's news, and they weren't convinced that he could even make a successful comeback. However, just like John Farnham whispering Jack, this was Darryl Braithwaite's second chance. He refused to give up. Funding had to come from outside investors before the album could even be completed, and there were no guarantees that audiences would embrace him again. Then, Edge arrived. Suddenly, radio stations were playing his music again, concert crowds returned, and Australian audiences rediscovered one of the country's great voices. In many ways, Edge didn't just save Darryl Braithwaite's career, it actually gave him a second life in music. Without it, it's possible that he may have even remained a footnote of the Sherbet era. Instead, the album set him a path that would eventually include enduring classics like The Horses and decades of successful touring. Now, more than 35 years later, with the retirement of Darryl Braithwaite, Edge remains one of the great comebacks in Australian music history, not just because of the songs it produced, but because it proved that sometimes careers actually deserve a second chance. And in Darryl Braithwaite's case, the second chance changed everything. Coming up next on the 80s at 8, the Pointer Sisters with Jump. That's coming up after the break on the 80s at 8.
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0: 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The song showed a completely different side of Queen, swapped their epic rock sound for rockabilly flavour straight out of the 50s. 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

0: 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Don't forget, tomorrow night, it's the Totally 80s Friday night. 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Thanks for keeping me company.
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0: Christian O'Connell's show. Call us up. Tell us what you had for your tea last night. Let's try Steve. Morning, Steve.
1: Hey, Christian, how are you, mate?
0: I'm good, Steve. Steve, what was your tea last night?
1: Okay, we had satay chicken.
0: Oh, lovely.
1: I sauteed the pieces of chicken, put through the satay sauce,
0: gorgeous.
1: Coconut milk, let that simmer through, then added pineapple peas and crushed nuts.
0: Oh, my God. That's a great dinner in the middle of the week on a Wednesday night. I'd be very happy with that.
1: Served up on a bed of rice.
0: Bed of rice. Beautifully said there. A bed of rice.
2: Very wholesome.
0: That's right. I like making that bed. It's, and then putting the stuff on top of it looks nice. And any drink with that? Do you have a beer or a glass of wine?
1: No. Didn't have anything to drink because we've got drug and alcohol happening this week at work. So I just had a nice chocolate milk
0: this week. This week he's got to keep an eye on under lid. He's cleaning out. He's doing a Lance Armstrong in case he gets tested. He's got to pop for all those normal side drinks he has.
2: Surely you could have a beer the night before, though.
3: What one glass?
1: Yeah, no, we've got to be 00. So
0: have you really?
2: Zero.
3: Wow,
0: is that right?
2: Extra. What's
0: is this a random thing or just your workplace demands that you have to do that?
1: No, it's a random thing.
3: Oh, what do you do for a job that demands that?
1: I do home deliveries for a supermarket.
3: Right. Oh, okay. Oh.
0: See the way that Patsy was sniffing around, nervous that they might come knocking on that newsroom one day. She's getting double something. It isn't zeros. It's double hundreds. How is this person alive? Let alone doing the news. Their blood group is Moscato. Is this a human? Or is it? I mean, we just tested a wine bottle.
2: We would be in big trouble if they started instituting that.
0: Yes, that's why they haven't done it. That's why they haven't done it. Steve, thank you very much for coming. Have a good day.
1: No, thanks, guys. You too.
0: Thank you, man. Roger.
4: Hello, Christian. How you going?
0: I'm good, Rog. Roger, what do you have for tea last night? What was Roger's tea?
4: I had stuffed zucchini with rice and minced meat with tomato paste on top. It's like a stew sort of thing.
0: Yeah, these are high-level dinners that people had last night. That sounds beautiful. Did you make that, Steve? Sorry, Roger?
4: No, me wife.
0: All right, yeah, it sounded a bit too high-level.
4: And also, with that, you can have yoga if you like.
0: Well, oh, yeah, I would choose to do that. Yeah, very nice. Side drink with that, or are you also worried about being tested at work?
4: Oh, no, you can't have any alcoholic drink with it. But you can wash down with lemon lime bitters.
2: Oh, there are rules for it.
3: Well, there is a bit of alcohol in the old lemon lime bitters too, you know.
0: All right, so you have to know everything to do
3: with it.
4: How many percent of alcohol are we talking?
3: Just a fraction, because we used to buy them for Audrey. No, we used to buy them for Audrey thinking it was, you know, a treat. And then this waiter said, do you realise there's alcohol in the syrup we put in there?
0: Is that right?
4: Oh, yeah. Right.
3: We were horrified.
0: We can't have alcohol in a syrup, surely.
3: Yeah, apparently there is.
0: I don't believe that. Was he winding you up? Is that right?
3: Yeah, well, that's what he said.
0: How strong?
3: Oh, it's just a fraction, but there is alcohol in it.
4: Huh. So, in other words, when I have lemon lime bitters, I'm on the beers.
2: You're on the beers, exactly.
0: That's all right. Roger, thanks for your call.
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0: Christian O'Connell Show, Extra Time Waster. All right, today's Time Waster, we're looking for you to make a movie friendlier. Stroke it, Ralph.
1: Just being like you would a
0: no,
1: pet.
0: No, no, a pet. Yes, that's the only way I meant that. The only way I meant that. Stroke it, Ralph.
1: Gold.
0: Karaoke ugly.
1: Gold.
0: The humane centipede.
2: Silver bronze.
3: What?
2: Naughty movie.
0: But a friendlier
2: friendly
0: one.
2: Friendly movie.
0: It's a humane centipede. Yes. Homie Alone.
1: Oh, that's cute. Gold.
0: And, oh my word. Is that a bomb in your pants, or are you just pleased to see me?
2: Bronze.
0: Flirt locker. Flirt locker.
2: Okay. Silver. We'll split the difference.
0: What have you got? Friendly movies.
2: I have To Kill a Mockingbird. Tickle a Mockingbird.
0: Sorry?
2: I just said the original one, though, didn't I?
0: Yeah, butchered
3: that.
0: Yeah, well, when you sit there and judge me now. Okay.
2: Of Nicest Men.
0: These ain't great. Two bronzes there, and it better not be a third.
2: Texas Chainsaw Massager.
0: No, that's gold. That's gold. All right, came good at the end. What have you got then? We're looking for your friendly movies. 0475-031043.
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0: 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We're looking for your friendly movies. Rio, you ready to mark?
1: I'm ready.
0: Conan the Librarian.
1: Cool, clever, gold.
0: Well done, Mike. Hellraiser. Not Hellraiser.
2: Silver.
0: Oh, it's not so bad down here. That's from Glenn. Well done, Glenn. Jovial Dirt. Not Joe Dirt. Great movie.
1: Gold.
0: Back Rub to the Future.
1: Silver.
0: Clownton Abbey.
1: Silver Plus.
0: The Hugger Games.
1: Gold.
0: Well done, Richard Goldsmith. Mary Queen of Shots.
1: Just very friendly. Silver
0: yeah,
1: Plus.
0: Yeah, she is. Nathan Ballarat. Austin Powers, The Spy Who Shouted Me. I'll pay for those.
1: Gold.
0: Adam Clemente, well done. Not Dumb and Dumber.
1: Mm?
0: Chum and Chummier.
1: God plus.
0: I love that. Sue Harmon, well done. And finally today then, Last of the Brohicans.
1: Good too. Silver Plus.
0: All right, who's the winner, Rio?
1: Chum and Chummier, Sue Harmon.
0: Well done, you're the winner this morning.
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6: Christian O'Connell's show. I was talking yesterday to a teenager who may or may not be one of my daughters. This teenager has been going through a breakup this week.
7: Oh dear.
6: Yeah, we've all been there, haven't we? Everyone has been there. Those teenage breakups, the ones that in your late teens and your 20s, they stay with you. Yeah. Even all these years later, I was sort of saying to this teenager, who may not be a daughter in my house, just
8: she
6: to say,
8: not.
6: It's not really relevant. It's just her teenager going through a breakup this week. I was just saying, I still remember. You remember all those breakups, don't you? It's unbelievable.
7: Yeah.
6: They're like little scars.
8: Yeah.
6: And they don't fully heal. Maybe they're not meant to. So today, we're looking to set up our jukebox, the Broken Hearts jukebox. Because one thing about being brokenhearted is there's this strange... It's like the joy you get of picking over a scab. You know you shouldn't.
8: Yep.
6: You just let it heal. Let that heal over you. You pick at it and it starts bleeding. And you there's a strange, weird joy in the slight pain, the melancholia. Mm.
8: I feel like... there's a certain amount of sadness that wells up in your body and you can only wash it out by diving into it. It'll get
6: absolute
8: out
6: true.
8: Over a long time or
6: yes.
8: you can just dive in
6: yes.
8: and play this song
6: that's
8: a million
6: quite
8: times
6: right.
8: on repeat.
6: Yeah, you got to head towards it.
8: Yes.
6: And sometimes there's a song that we would listen to over and over and over again on a loop, tormenting yourself, whether it was your song or it's just a song that somehow you have a meaning to. For me, we go back to 1993 and a breakup, and this song that I kept listening to over and over again by a great Irish band called the Hothouse Flowers.
9: It'll be easier in the morning.
6: Why are you frowning? It'll be easier in the morning. They were
8: what
6: singing to me
8: this?
6: Going, hey, Christian, it's going to be easier in the morning, buddy.
8: Is this Irish country?
7: It sounds a bit of a, twang.
6: It's like Van Morrison. This is beautiful music. Let's go back to 1993 and that pain. Poor old me.
9: It'll be easier in the morning.
6: You can imagine, can't you? This kind of...

0: I've got the tears happening.
1: Oh.
2: So what happened? You were dumped. When was this?
0: Oh, I was in year 11 in all-girls school, and I thought I was really hip because I had my very first boyfriend. Went to school the next day. My friend told me that, oh, no, he's not with you anymore. He's with someone else.
2: Oh, but, no, that's awful. He told your friend to tell you. That is horrible.
0: But there's a but. If it doesn't work out with her, he'll come back to me.
1: Oh, no, what a cat.
2: The stones.
0: I was buzzed. I basically got eight for like a week.
2: Don't hate the player, hate the game. That year 11 is brutal.
0: Oh,
2: Jess, this is one of the toughest ones to hear today.
0: I know.
2: Oh, it's like open heart surgery on the radio today.
0: Yes. Exactly.
2: Tess, hopefully, you know, tragedy plus time equals the Christian O'Connell Breakfast Show.
0: Sure does. <woo-hoo. laughs>
2: Tess, thank you very much for your call. Have a nice weekend.
0: No problem. You too, guys. Love your show.
2: Thank you. Brucey, let's get Brucey on. Bruce.
3: Hello.
2: Hello.
3: Morning, gang.
2: All right. So take us back to the breakup, Bruce.
3: I was year 10. I was in a private school going out with a girl. And she left me for another boy at another school.
2: Oh, God.
3: And broke my heart. And my song was "Please Do Not Go" by the Violent Femmes.
2: This is deep. Great song.
3: Please do not go. Please.
2: Big emotions, big thoughts for her in year 10.
3: You can hear the pain in the voice, can't you?
2: Yeah, you can. I can hear it in yours.
3: Yeah. I even
2: you're
3: sent,
2: now
3: I
2: in
3: even
2: year 12. If you're now in year 12, so it still hurts. Yeah. You know, 2 years ago.
3: I even sent her the tape.
2: Oh, I've done that before. I left a tape once on a doorstep to someone that broke it.
3: Yeah, exactly right.
2: Her mum rang me and said, don't do that.
1: Stay away from our house.
2: Yeah. There's a moment. I'd totally forgotten about that. I wonder why. Bruce, thanks for your call, mate. Take care.
3: All right, thanks, guys.
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1: It's quite raspy.
2: It's chilling, is yes. what it is.
0: Sound like a death rattle. Better get my affairs in order. Today is World Relaxation Day. Mm. Welcome to my spa. What do we think are the most relaxed countries in the world? Top five most relaxed countries.
2: I'm going to say Indonesia. You know, eat, pray, love in Bali and stuff.
1: Good guess.
0: Thailand is at number five.
1: Okay. Hawaii's a state.
0: Hawaii.
1: New Zealanders.
0: Number two.
2: Mm. Oh, really?
1: Very peaceful people.
0: Spain is at number four. Jamaica is at number three. Kiwis are in second place. Fiji.
1: Fiji time. Yeah.
0: You can
1: Fiji
0: be waiting
1: time.
0: A while. Yes. You can be waiting a while for that beer. Even though I'm sat at the bar. Yes, you sir. Have a little chat, quick sip on that carver root you love to sup on so much.
1: It mellows them out.
0: It does. You ever had any of it?
1: Yes.
0: We did a carver tasting night. I had a lot of it.
1: Your mouth goes numb.
0: Yeah.
2: Yes, oh, really? Yeah.
0: Stupidly, I said to the barman, so we did this carver tasting thing, and then everyone else went and had their meal, and I said to the guy, that's just the stuff for us tourists, isn't it? What you're not drinking that, are you?
1: Yes, the good stuff.
0: No, he said, come back an hour's time. Oh. You can have some of my brew. Oh. That was a mistake.
2: Oh.
0: I got real numb real quick. Oh, the family were like, what have you done? I went, I had some of old mate's
2: Fiji moonshine.
0: Oh my god, it was deeply relaxed. I slept well that night. I had trouble getting out of bed the next day. So we're asking you to make a movie relaxed. 51st naps.
1: Silver plus.
0: Now, when you relax, you can't be bothering about the red pill, the blue pill, which one, this, that, Mr.
2: The
0: Anderson.
2: Blue pill.
0: Matrix.
1: Oh, Matrix. Yes, a silver. Matrix. Blue pill.
0: Oh, Jason Bourne. Sorry, got the yawn identity.
1: Oh, very good.
0: Not play for you, yeah? The Lays Runner. They're not in that maze. They just lay.
1: Lays is in a runner, word. Yeah. Bronze.
0: Spar Wars. Darth Vader's having a foot rub. The ending story. Because a never-ending story is so bloody stressful. Yes, when can we leave?
1: Yes.
0: It's never-ending, is it? It's ending. Oh, fine. Okay.
1: Gold.
0: Snacks on a plane.
1: Oh, very good. Silver plus.
0: And my left foot rub.
1: Okay. Bronze a lot of foot rub.
0: All right.
2: Too much rubbing on the show today.
1: Zen Her.
0: Gold plus.
1: Keira Knightley, very relaxed lady. Bend it like Bikram.
0: Oh, that's very good.
1: Thank you.
0: Very good. Another gold plus.
1: Unfazed and confused.
0: And that's bronze there.
1: And finally, this is the Endota. Endota Spas, a famous spa.
0: Yeah, no, I know the chain. I'm familiar with the brand. Where's the comedy?
1: No, that is the comedy.
0: Wait, no, how?
1: You're not relaxed enough to appreciate the comedy.
0: Well, I'm going to relax a bronze your way. All right, what have you got then? Relax a movie, 0475-031043.
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0: Christian O'Connell's show. Do we play the meditation bed? I found that it slowed my delivery down. And comedy is all about timing, and it really screws up the timing. I'm worried I'm going to ruin their great time wasters.
1: Yeah, it feels rude to be loud when the music hits. Yeah. You can't be like, burp.
0: All right, let's go back to the normal. There you go. Up and at him. Get that culture up, yeah. Let me stick my radio up, yeah. Home alone.
1: Oh, very home good. Gold.
0: Well done, Stuart. Mary popping into bed for a quick nap.
1: Brilliant.
0: Favorite one of the week.
1: Gold plus.
0: Dell, take a bow, my friend. That is very good. Dude, where's my car for?
1: Oh, gold.
0: That's from Luke. This is spinal ease pillow. So relaxing for spinal ease.
1: Very, yes. Silver plus.
0: Very good, Leonardis. Darlem for massage.
1: Silver.
0: Zen things I hate about you.
1: Silver.
0: Nicole. Bridge over the river Sigh.
1: Oh, good. Gold.
0: But I'm Bethany. Not Terminator. It's quite stressful. You know that robot trying to kill you.
1: No, very stressful.
0: Terminator. He's coming after you, but he's got a teapot.
1: A silver plus.
0: I love that. Now, help me out with this one.
1: Okay.
0: I've been looking at it for a couple of minutes. I don't get it.
1: Mm-hmm.
0: Nappy Gilmore.
1: Having a nap.
0: Oh, my word. I thought it was like a nappy for a baby.
1: That's relaxing.
0: Not really, is it?
1: I actually had to wear it.
0: It's only relaxing if you're a baby. If you're an adult nappy, things aren't working
1: yes,
0: well.
1: Yes, actually, that's a good
0: the
1: point.
0: The piping's broken. Call the plumber.
1: Yes,
0: well done.
1: Gold.
0: Gold for 12-year-old Bo.
1: Wow, 12-year-old Bo.
0: Smarter than me. Went over my head. When Harry met Sally's aromatherapist.
1: Bronze.
0: My rocking chair lady.
1: Silver.
0: That's from Glenn. Omnimer.
1: Yeah, I guess silver plus.
0: I came in about 1,000 times. I'm gonna get him a pajamas.
1: Gold.
0: Harry Pot Smoker and the Philosopher's Stones.
1: Medicinal, bronze.
0: Calm me if you can.
1: Silver.
0: Dude, where's my spa?
1: Bronze.
0: The Along Good Friday.
1: Silver plus.
0: The Green Chamomile. That's very
1: gold.
0: Clever.
1: Gold, very good.
0: In the Namaste of the Father.
1: Silver.
0: Hot Stone Time Machine.
1: Gold.
0: All right, who is the winner?
1: Dale, a ripper with Mary. Pop into bed for a quick nap.
0: Love that. Well done, Dale. We're back tomorrow.
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22: Well, hello there, Amanda. How are you this afternoon?
19: I'm okay.
22: Breaking news. Do. Yoko Ono has just revealed plans. She will walk nude through Times Square to protest the Iran war, calling the demonstration a final plea for peace. The event would include a small group of supporters and the relevant permit and paperwork.
19: Oh, of course.
22: So you're going to have paperwork stamped for everything these
19: get,
22: days.
19: Get even, it stamped.
22: Even, haven't the people of Iran suffered enough?
19: How old is Yoko now?
22: She's 90.
19: Yeah.
22: 90.
19: I tell you what.
22: Doing all right?
19: I've come around to Yoko. I think she's always held true to her life.
22: Hang on, when were you against Yoko?
19: Well, you know, we always mock Yoko.
22: Do we?
19: Oh, you always
22: mock. I do not.
19: I bet you've got a piece of music here ready to play.
22: Okay, I'll put it to you.
19: Okay, here we go.
22: Yoko,
19: Brendan,
22: walking through Times Square in the nude, or Yoko performing?
19: When do I mock Yoko?
22: Choose your poison. This is my favourite bit.
19: This might be her walking barefoot. She stood on a cigarette.
22: Okay. Anyway, that's
19: anyway,
22: news as it comes across my desk.
19: Fair enough, too.
22: Thursday, action-packed show today. Oh, we've got those young fellas. Remember the three brothers in a boat?
19: The McLean brothers.
22: Yeah.
19: They are three Scottish young men to raise money. They, it wasn't a canoe or what? Well, like
22: it was a rowing boat.
19: It was a rowing boat. But it's purpose built. But still, the three of them, without any support vessels, rowed from Peru to Cairns. Quite an absolutely extraordinary feat. They're charming, wonderful boys. We spoke to them when they arrived in Australia. They've written a book about their adventures. We're going to be catching up with them.
22: Instagram makes its return, and we can't do anything until we do the Fast Five. Would you like to play, or would you like to hear Yoko Ono sing? It's up to you.
19: That's what spurred on the McLean brothers.
22: Well, play the Fast Five. It's Jonesy and Amanda driving you home for Jam Nation.
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1: What would you rather have? Yoko Ono running nude through Times Square or Yoko Ono singing? What would you like?
2: I'm going to opt for this because I know that you don't want to hear it.
1: Let's get into the Fast Five.
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6: Fast Five.
1: Five questions. Can you go all the way and answer all five questions correctly?
2: If you answer question five correctly, you'll get to hear Yoko Ono's singing, obviously. Really? And a $500 Funlab voucher with Holy Moly Golf Club, the wild side of mini golf.
1: Jacob is in Broadmeadows. Would you like that, Jacob?
7: Oh, that'd be awesome.
2: I think he means the prize rather
1: not
2: than...
1: Yoko Ono.
7: Yeah, the prize. That'd be awesome.
1: Yeah, of course, of course. Yeah. Yoko walking naked through Times Square.
2: You just said running a minute ago. I don't know. It should be more alarming. Like, will she have shoes on at least? Because it's a bit grubby.
1: Well, Times Square is very grubby.
2: Yeah, watch out for the needles.
1: Jacob, question one for you.
2: Question one. Which AC/DC member wears a school uniform on stage, Jacob?
7: Angus Young.
2: Angus there Young, we're off and running.
1: Let's play Cover Me.
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10: I got you covered, boss.
1: This is a Gregorian chant version of which song?
2: Remember in the 80s where Gregorian chants went to number one?
1: Did they? Next to Aha.
2: And Yoko Ono.
1: Jacob.
7: Yes?
2: What's the song, Jacob?
7: Oh, I've no idea, sorry.
2: Oh,
1: Jacob.
2: Okay.
1: You just did it for Yoko. Leanne is in Penrith.
2: Hello, Leanne.
11: Hi, how are you?
2: Very well. Have a listen to this Gregorian chant version of a famous song.
1: Leanne.
2: What's the song, Leanne?
11: In the Air Tonight, Phil Collins.
2: Yes,
1: yeah.
2: It is.
1: Yeah.
2: Slightly less Gregorian. Question number three. A standard dinner fork has how many prongs or tines, as they're known?
1: Mm.
11: Four.
2: Yeah, it's got four. In the old days, it had two prongs, much like a tiny pitchfork, but they added a third prong during the Renaissance and to twirl pasta. Three prongs created an uneven balance of force when pushing down on food, so they settled for four in the 19th century.
1: Didn't we in Australia invent the spork or the splayed?
2: That was a big... era of wedding presents when my mum got married.
1: Splades.
2: I think we've got some splades from when mum got married.
1: Why don't we use splades anymore? What happened?
2: I don't know. They were for sort of eating rice and things that are very, you know, you can just scoop up. Peas and
1: because a lot of people, you
2: Mornay,
1: know.
2: Nice bit of Mornay.
1: Mornay.
2: That's right. In our mother's era, everything was mixed with corn flour just to thicken it up.
1: It's like a
2: bowl of sick.
1: What brand of beer does Homer Simpson drink, Leanne?
11: I never watched The Simpsons. I didn't like them. Okay.
2: Sorry, Leanne.
1: Watch a commentary, Leanne. Just the answer would be fine.
2: Ooh.
1: I'm a big Simpsons perv. I'm a fan.
2: Well, that's question number four. Should Jonesy be arrested?
1: Play the Fast Five. It's Jonesy and Amanda driving you home for Jam Nation.
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2: Fast five.
4: We're into the fast five.
5: We're up to question number four.
0: Dave's in Carrum Downs.
5: Hello, Dave.
6: Hello, how you doing?
5: Very well. This is a question very close to Brendan's heart. What brand of beer does Homer Simpson drink?
6: Duff.
5: Duff beer.
0: Duff man. I got a six-pack of Duff at home.
5: Is it actual beer?
0: Yeah, it's beer.
5: But it's been made post-Simpsons.
0: Chewy's made it. The Chewy's Brewery Company
5: as a homage to the Simpsons.
0: Yeah, yeah, and then the Simpsons people sued, or there was a legal action, cease and desist, and then a full carton of Duff beer. Don't yawn while I'm telling you this.
5: Sorry, I'm tired. Brendan, I've had a long one.
0: I know you have. But the Chewy's people were given a cease and desist, and so the cartons became quite valuable.
5: But so
0: my kids bought me a six-pack, which is just sitting in my shed.
5: The beer didn't exist separate to the show, meaning there wasn't a Duff beer in real life before The Simpsons.
0: No.
5: Question number five. Here you go for the prize,
0: Dave.
5: Which English indie rock band is returning to play in Australia in 2027, marking the first shows here in 15 years?
6: Icehouse?
5: No.
0: Sarah's in Deer Park.
5: Hello, Sarah.
7: Hi.
5: So,
7: how are we?
0: We're good,
5: very
0: thanks.
5: Well, thank you. I think one of the members of of this band lives in Tassie. Am I right in saying that?
0: I don't think so.
5: It's really doesn't.
0: I think you're thinking about the other one.
5: Who's the other one?
0: You're thinking of the Violet Femmes.
5: Am I?
0: Yeah.
5: Is that the one who runs
0: Curator
5: Dark
0: of
5: Mofo?
0: Of, Mona.
5: No. The Dark Mofo.
0: Yeah, but Mona, the museum.
5: Yeah, but no, not the. He doesn't own the museum.
0: No, he's a curator there.
5: No, he's not.
0: Oh, okay.
5: Anyway, which English indie rock band is returning to play in Australia in 2027? They haven't played here for 15 years.
0: Yeah.
7: That would be the Wonderful Radiohead.
5: Yes, it is.
7: Going to be playing at the Cinema Music Bowl.
0: Yes, what a great. Yes. I want to see Radiohead. Can we get Creep on, Ryan?
5: While you're doing that, I think. Maybe it's right. Maybe you are. There's a Violet Femmes.
0: Okay, well, why don't we just Google on air?
5: Yeah, I will. Yeah. But he doesn't run the
0: now
5: art
0: we sound
5: gallery.
0: Like a podcast.
5: He doesn't run the art gallery.
0: No, he was part of it.
5: No, he runs Dark Mofo.
0: Okay.
5: Suck on that.
8: But I'm a creep.
0: There it is. Sarah, congratulations to you as you're being serenaded by Radiohead. You won the Champ Pack, a $500 Fun Lab voucher with Holy Moly Golf Club, the wild side of mini golf. Thank you, Sarah.
7: Thank you guys so much. I listen to you every day, every morning, every afternoon on my way home. You guys are amazing. Thank you from the bottom of my heart. Thank
5: Sarah,
7: you.
5: How
7: my
5: lovely.
7: Son is going to, he's going to love this. He's got school holidays coming up. We've just moved house. This is amazing. Thank you so much.
5: Sarah.
7: Thank you.
5: Oh, aren't you lovely?
0: I hope you have a good time. Thank you, Sarah.
5: Even though
0: it's nice
5: she was serenaded with Creep.
0: Good on you, Sarah. You carry on about your business.
5: Yeah, absolutely.
0: Welcome back here
5: that's
0: anytime.
5: That's nice. Absolutely.
0: Yeah. Any other thing you want to Google on air or anything like that?
5: No. Well, I like to have some information.
0: Well, no, but, the thing that separates us between a podcast is money, because we get paid money.
5: What separates us from the apes again?
0: And the other thing that separates is that we're on the ball with stuff.
5: Well, we both were incorrect.
0: I know. So we might as well just be doing a podcast.
5: Okay. Because does that mean I get to sit on a beanbag?
0: Coming up, some more ACA gold on the way. It's Jonesy and Amanda driving you home for Jam Nation.
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0: Hello there, it's Jonesy Demanda driving you home. ACA last night, the Brazen Baker. That's my own title for that. Quite frankly, I was a little disappointed that ACA didn't have a title, but it's the story, copyright Jonesy, of the Brazen Baker.
1: Now, what would you pay for a fancy birthday cake? Nadine charges $180 for her creations. But look beneath the icing. What exactly are you paying for?
0: So what happened? Nadine the Baker, the BB, the Brazen Baker.
2: Was it actually, instead of a sponge cake, just a sponge?
0: That's what you do.
2: Kitchen sponge?
0: You do that for toddlers because they're not going to eat it.
2: No, you just take photos and say, look what I made you.
0: What she did, her oven was broken. This is what Nadine has said. So necessity being the mother of invention, she's gone down to Woolies, bought five of those $7
2: the famous mud cakes.
0: The famous mud cakes. She's put them all together.
2: Do you mean stacked on top of each other?
0: Yeah.
2: Multi-layered. Not long ways.
0: No. Unless you make
2: I've made a tray.
0: I'm making it. But you could do that.
2: Hungry caterpillar.
0: So what she's done, she's stacked and she's iced over the top.
2: All right.
0: And she's given it to a customer.
2: Right.
0: Charged her $180.
2: Right.
0: Nadine said that her oven was broken.
2: So how did she twig that there was
0: well,
2: wasn't
0: well, this is where she's cake. Come unstuck. She hasn't cut off the old icing of the mud cake. Those mud cake icing, it's
2: very
0: chocolate.
2: Distinctive.
0: And it's got the little vanilla
2: white
0: swirl.
2: Yeah, it's very distinctive.
0: So someone's bit into the cake. Because quite frankly, I'm a bit with Nadine here. No one ever eats the cake.
2: No, but also if the insides taste nice,
0: yeah,
2: does it matter that she didn't make it herself?
0: It's a lot of mud cake though.
2: But that's also a lot of layers of icing to cut through.
0: What's seven fives?
2: Ryan.
0: Please.
2: 35.
0: So it's costed $35. Bit of artistic.
2: Well, she's had to put fondant in there. And she put some artistic stuff on the top.
0: I think it's probably fair enough. Although they didn't call her the Brazen Baker, they had a bunch of puns that you would have been raging with jealousy over.
3: This baker self-taught the issue self-raising.
4: Oh. Your name is really getting dragged through the mud cake and we're hoping to be able to clear things up.
0: There you go.
2: It's shoe, pastry.
0: It's no piddler on the roof.
2: No.
0: Do you remember piddler on the roof?
2: No one wants that for a cake.
0: Or the cul-de-sac of creeps. Do better, ACA. It's Jonesy Demanda driving you home for Jam Nation. 5CC.

0: Across Australia, it's Jonesy and Amanda driving you home.
1: I came across an interesting story, and it involves, they've called her an elderly tourist. I don't know if she's elderly, but she's probably, what, in the early 80s or something like that. Is that elderly these days? Have a look at that picture. How would you describe that woman?
0: She looks like a nice granny.
1: A nice granny. That's exactly what she looks like. She's a nice granny on holidays. She's got a little pink hat.
0: Yep.
1: Got her sunglasses, her two walking poles. Mm-hmm. She's out for a big day walk. This has happened in Germany. She has found herself in a queue, and she thought, this looks nice.
0: Yeah.
1: And she's joined a queue to a without knowing it, to a thing called Bergain, B-E-R-G-H-A-I-N, in case anyone's interested in planning their holidays. So Bergain has an interesting history. So all these people, she didn't look at everyone else in the queue there. She's standing out a mile.
0: There's a lot of bum bags.
1: A lot of sort of black bears, you know, those sort of men singlets and that kind of stuff.
0: Yep.
1: Bergain is apparently one of those places that's almost as famous for its mythology as it is for what you actually get in this crazy club. It's set inside a huge abandoned power station in Berlin, and it's known for its intense techno underground atmosphere, and this is these words tell you everything, an incredible sense of freedom.
0: Yeah.
1: So no photos are allowed. You can dress however free you like, and it's got a big history with Berlin's queer and alternative nightclub scene. So sometimes people spend a few hours, some people spend an entire day dancing, exploring, and losing themselves in the experience. So she somehow found herself, she was on a walking tour through the district.
0: Yeah.
1: She said, oh, maybe I'll queue up here for a cup of tea. Next minute, she's in that queue. At the last minute, a guide spotted her and managed to get her out just in time.
0: Right.
1: Because inside, DJ Restricted was playing.
0: Right. Maybe she's into that.
1: I think she was bewildered.
0: Yeah, right.
1: She went to Bergin and was bewildered.
0: It's like when you went into Knotfest. Although that was an accident.
1: No.
0: It's Jonesy and Amanda driving you home for Jam Nation.
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17: What about the McLean brothers?
18: The brothers McLean. We love these guys. There's three brothers. They are quite extraordinary. We spoke to them last year when they rowed without any support vessels from Peru to Queensland.
19: Yeah.
18: They are quite extraordinary. And the adventures they had, they raised money. They're incredible, funny, handsome, and good-hearted young men.
19: They got worldwide attention.
20: An arrival in Australia, 139 days in the making. Over the weekend, three brothers from Scotland finally completed their 9,000-mile journey, becoming the fastest group to ever row across the Pacific Ocean unsupported. Not surprisingly, the trip had many highs and lows. For starters, they got to enjoy countless sunsets together.
21: I'm really inspired by the three of you.
20: And also spoke virtually with actors like fellow Scott, Ewan McGregor, and Mark Wahlberg. Of course, though, there were tough moments, too. For example, just before I spoke with them on day 90 of their trip.
22: Yeah, just wash me off my feet.
20: The youngest, Lachlan, was swept overboard by a storm with 20-foot waves. Thankfully, he was still attached, and the eldest, Ewan, was able to help him scramble back on board.
22: If I hadn't been tethered to the boat, I would have been lost at sea.
20: With this journey, they wanted to raise £1 million for clean water projects in Madagascar, which has been an ongoing mission of theirs for years. After 139 days, their fundraiser sits at almost £900,000, which is over $1 million US. Still,
22: although we're on land now, we're still going to work hard until we get there.
19: And they did.
18: What impressive young men. They've written a book about their adventures, and they join us next.
19: It's Jonesy and Amanda driving you home for Jam Nation. Five.

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0: Good afternoon to you across Australia. 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
1: So odd.
0: He was carrying on a little bit last night.
1: Quick, put on hyacinth.
0: And I thought it was a coincidence. A couple of weeks ago, he started watching it, and now all of a sudden, as soon as that music comes on, and then as soon as the English banter comes on.
1: So it's not just the music.
0: No.
1: He's watching the story.
0: And it is easy to watch, you know, in these troubled times, you just watch it.
1: I know, but he's not following the storyline, surely.
0: It's a pretty easy storyline. Pretty much the whole thing is about how
1: she's up
0: people mispronounce her name.
1: But he's not following that. So I wonder what it is that he's glued into.
0: I don't know. But the tribal drummer's beating my old-fashioned kid. Jade has joined us.
1: Hello, Jade.
2: Hi, Amanda. Hi, Jamesy. How you going?
0: Great.
1: Who's the old-fashioned kid?
2: Okay, my 8-year-old daughter, her favourite singer is John Denver.
0: Really?
1: What is it about John?
2: I don't know, but she's just taken a liking to his music, and we'll go to soccer on a Saturday morning and she'll say, Mum, can you put my pump-up music on? And her pump-up music is Take Me Home, Country Road.
0: Oh, so she heard this. She's into it.
1: Wow.
2: She's sitting in the car nodding along.
1: I wouldn't have thought that would be anyone's pump-up music.
0: Well, I'll say a story, Jay. When I was 8 years of age, John Denver was huge. And I remember the newspaper had a full-size poster of John Denver. And my dad put it up on my wall.
1: Had a head like a coconut.
0: He did. But nonetheless, with glasses. But I put it up on the wall. And I remember just weeping at the poster.
1: Were you emotional about the
0: songs? Yeah, I didn't know what I was. I was
1: Sexual awakening?
0: I was 8. To make this weird.
1: No, well,
0: no, I was like, I didn't know the emotions. I was so into John Denver as a kid.
1: But as you say, when you were 8, John Denver was on the radio. John Denver was a thing.
0: But having said that, Jade's daughter is 8. Maybe 8 is where you become John Denver aware.
1: But John Denver isn't in popular culture at the moment, Jade. So I wonder where it's come from.
0: Where has it come from, Jade?
2: I don't know. She's locked onto him. She loves him. She even researched that he loves flying, and she read into the way he learnt to fly. And then she's just, I don't know what it is about him, but she just loves his music. And between Taking Home Country Roads and Leaving on a Jet Plane.
1: I love that song.
0: Well, that was the problem. He was good at flying the place, but not so much building.
1: Yeah, don't tell her how that ended.
0: Yeah, don't build the
1: Jay,
0: plane.
1: Thank you.
0: That's amazing. Do you know, I actually got to sit on John Denver's Harley Davidson.
1: Was he on it too?
0: No, he'd been long gone, but it was sitting at my mate's bike shop for some years.
1: Did you have another tear?
0: A nice soft tail.
1: Hello, Ben.
0: That's the bike.
1: Of course, I understand. Hello, Ben.
3: Good afternoon, man. Good afternoon, Jamesy. Amanda, very sorry to hear about your poor dog.
1: Oh, thank you.
3: Had a great life by the sound of it.
1: Oh, aren't you kind? And Minnie
0: actually,
1: did
0: that
1: have
0: dog
1: a great
0: did
1: life.
0: Live a good life.
1: She did. She was healthy until the last couple of weeks, until the last couple of days, really.
0: She would have been Lady and the Tramp if it was to be Disney-ified.
1: Do you think? I think she liked Disney. The spaghetti.
0: Anyway,
1: Ben, who's your old-fashioned child?
3: Jonesy, I can relate to this entirely. My eldest son is now 20. From the age of 18 months, he loved nothing but watching James Bond films, more so than The Wiggles, far more so.
1: Really?
3: He watched them every Friday afternoon with my father after daycare at kindy, and he still to this day quotes Sir Sean in particular, "Hello, buddy, Penny," or "Splendid," or "Shake and not stirred," as he would say back then as a toddler.
1: Wow.
3: And he's the kicker. He's now in the Navy. And like Commander James Bond, he's studying counterintelligence, so he wants to be a spy.
0: He was inspired by Bond.
1: Wow, when he was just a kid.
0: That's amazing.
1: It is amazing.
0: Moneypenny and Pussy. Remember that?
4: Pussy. Pussy. Pussy. Pussy.
0: That's
4: Pussy.
0: Pussy.
4: That's
0: Pussy. Pussy.
4: Pussy. Pussy.
0: Pussy. Someone give it a kick. It's stuck.
1: Ben, well, this is dreadful. Ben, thank you. We're going to take more of your calls. My old-fashioned kid, what have you got for us?
0: It's Jonesy and Amanda driving you home for Jam Nation.
5: 5CC.

0: Hello there, it's Jonesy Demander driving you home. So the 18-month at home has a bit of an
1: Your
0: obsession.
1: Your grandson?
0: Yeah, has a bit of an obsession with keeping up appearances. Oh,
1: it's so random.
0: Just quietens him down. And then we all sit there and watch it.
1: Well, you do.
0: He's even started dressing like one of the characters from the show. He's
1: not
0: wearing
1: Hyacinth
0: his little
1: bouquet.
0: Not a
1: She's wearing a fascinator.
0: I'm sure that'll put the cat amongst the pigeons. No, he's wearing a white singlet because Onslow, one of the characters, he wears a singlet most times.
1: I wonder what it that's such a strange choice for a young child.
0: It is. But the
1: tribal drum is beating for my old-fashioned kid.
0: Katrina.
1: Hello, Katrina. How old-fashioned is your child?
2: Do you remember my little son, Lachlan, from the piano?
1: Oh, yes! Hello!
0: Yes.
2: He absolutely loves you guys. He promotes you guys at school. He absolutely loves your station. He promotes all your shows at school. Christian O'Connell, Jones and Amanda, all the prizes and all the competitions. And he can name all the songs and the artists before they come up on the radio.
1: Wow.
0: He's so sweet. I remember I was in the audience.
1: Little munchkin.
0: And he kept looking at me saying, Jonesy, Jonesy.
1: He's just brilliant. Oh, that is wonderful.
2: He won't let that.
1: Oh, please give him a big hug from us,
0: hello.
1: Katrina.
2: I will.
1: Oh, he's so gorgeous. Idea. Thank you.
0: Justine has joined us.
1: Hello, Justine. Tell us about your old-fashioned kid.
3: Hi, I've got a son, and he used to like to sit in the study with all the blinds drawn, wearing a cloak and writing with a quill on handmade paper, and he would make up his own language, and he had one of those little wax seals that you would melt the wax and then seal anything he'd written with the wax seal.
1: Where did this come from?
3: I think he was really obsessed with Lord of the Rings.
0: Yeah.
3: And so I think it all came from wanting to live in that era.
1: And how long did it last?
3: Oh, gosh, 2 or 3 years.
1: Wow.
3: We used to have to go to this paper shop in the city called Il Papiro, where they made handmade paper. Cost me a fortune.
0: Did you put him up in a belfry or something like that? That's a Quasimodo got his start, you know?
1: That's extraordinary.
0: Oh, Justine.
1: Oh, that is brilliant. How old is he now, Justine?
3: He's now 22.
1: Do you rag him about it?
3: 12 years ago. Oh, I think it was so gorgeous.
1: Yes. Yeah. Oh, that's brilliant.
0: Where do you even get a quill from these days?
1: Yeah, well, they're expensive, as Justine knows.
0: Thank you for your
1: brilliant.
0: Quills.
1: Thank you. I love that.
0: That's great. Instagram is coming up, jonesyandamanda.com.au, if you would like to play.
1: And also, AA Chattery drops today, and we had a very interesting chat with a woman who is queen of Australian kitsch.
0: Ooh.
1: You know I love my kitsch.
0: It's not you.
1: No, it's not.
0: Well, I'm intrigued. Mm-hmm. It's Jonesy Demander driving you home for Jam Nation.
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9: Across the Eyre Peninsula, expect plenty of sunshine and a warm spring day. The lower Eyre Peninsula, including Port Lincoln and Cummins, will reach into the low to mid-20s, while Cleve, Cowell and other eastern districts head for around 26 degrees. On the west coast, Woodness, Streaky Bay and Elliston will also enjoy sunny conditions with temperatures in the low to mid-20s. No rain expected, with northerly winds becoming northwesterly through the day.
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0: Did you hide my station binoculars?
1: No.
0: Well, I couldn't find them. And Batman was just on the Sydney Opera House.
1: I saw a picture of that.
0: And I'm looking at it right now, and I just missed Batman being on top of the
1: Who
0: Sydney
1: was
0: Opera
1: it?
0: House.
1: Don't say Batman. Who and why?
0: It's Batman.
1: Don't they? They don't only come out during the day, and he wasn't hanging upside down.
0: Batman does.
1: Leaving his guano all over the place.
0: Is Batman identifying as a they now?
1: So what's happened? Who's they? Who is he?
0: Apparently they're making a new Batman movie.
1: So it wasn't promotion. They were filming.
0: Yeah. Jim Rye, you're a Batman fan.
1: Enthusiast.
0: Yeah. Tell me, where are we up to?
22: So we're up to the Batman 2, which I think is set to be released in 2028.
1: There's more than two.
22: Yeah, but they've redone it with Robert Pattinson as the Batman.
0: Has there been one with Robert Pattinson in it?
22: Yes, it's called The Batman.
1: He's not here
0: have
1: now
0: I watched
1: filming
0: that?
1: On top of the Opera House.
22: Well, who's to know?
1: Well, no, it'd be a stunt.
0: If someone hadn't taken away my binocular privileges, and that was only because Sydney Sweeney was filming a movie here.
1: No, she wasn't. You were just pretending she was. You're imagining she might have
0: filmed
1: been.
0: That terrible movie.
1: Yeah, that was a few years ago before you got the binoculars. The people in the apartments around this building have complained about you.
0: Oh, they have not.
1: They have. Coming up next.
0: It's Thursday.
1: Thursday, AA Chattery. Let's discuss Australian kitsch. It's quite fascinating. I'm featured in a new book written by the Queen of Australian kitsch. Let's talk about it.
0: That's coming up. Also, Instagram, your chance with $2,000. It's Jonesy and Amanda driving you home for Jam Nation.
4: 5CC.

0: Hello there, it's Jonesy Demanda driving you home this Thursday afternoon. Thursday or Friday, Junior, AA Chattery or DAC drops today.
1: That's right. And Anita and I talked to a woman. Her name is Frida Las Vegas. Her real name is Stavroula or Stav. But she goes by, her artistic name is Frida Las Vegas. And over the years, I've bought many things from her. In fact, my family gifted me this. This is, have a look, it's a resin brooch of Dame Edna. She does really fluoro, colourful things of Australian iconography. Look at this jumper I got through her. How would you describe that, Brendan?
0: It looks like Jenny Key would wear that.
1: It is. It's a giant prawn cocktail.
0: Yeah, see? On a jumper. I couldn't see it. Yeah. It's a prawn cocktail.
1: And how about this one? What's on this
0: it's
1: one?
0: Like you're doing a show. Out they go. It's a little ibis
1: it's
0: on
1: an
0: top
1: ibis.
0: Of a bin.
1: It's an ibis on top of a bin, a knitted jumper. Mm. And so she has written a book about kitsch. And I'm featured in it, but Anita and I chatted to her about...
0: Because you're pretty kitschy.
1: I'm pretty kitschy.
0: I thought I was pretty kitschy.
1: There's a difference between... And it's interesting. She said she doesn't want a house filled with crap, and neither do I. But you don't know what kitsch is and what works for you until you feel it.
0: Yeah.
1: But her description of what kitsch is, I thought, was very interesting. Have a listen.
2: There's not one way to describe it. I mean, historically, it comes from the German word für Kitchen, which means sort of rubbish, trash. And, you know, it's quite a nasty word. And that connotation of things that are kitschy, of not having any value, is something that I've been anathema to growing up, because I love kitsch. And Amanda, I know that you love kitsch.
3: Yes.
2: We definitely sort of have this shared appreciation for it. And, you know, when you admit to loving it, it's like this sort of dirty secret. Like, oh, how dare you admit that you like all this, you know, trashy cultural detritus? How dare you find beauty in the mundane? But as a little girl, I just always thought kitsch was fun. I thought it was fantastic. I thought it had a sense of humor. And I've been thinking a lot about how to reframe kitsch so it's a little bit more rooted in inclusivity and belonging, rather than just straight out anything that's popular, mass-produced, rooted in pop culture is immediately considered bad taste.
1: Because that's been the thing for many, like the three blue ducks up the wall. Remember the donkey that would dispose cigarettes out of its bum?
0: Yeah.
1: All that brilliant stuff that was funny, but it was mass-produced and it wasn't elitist, and so therefore it wasn't seen as art or it wasn't seen as collectible. And she's trying to reframe that. She's also looking at concert tickets or admittance tickets to Magic Mountain.
0: Yeah, sure.
1: The stuff from our childhood, the stuff that's...
0: So it's nostalgia. Kitsch is nostalgia.
1: Part of it is a big nostalgia kick, and I've got some stuff that is royal family kitsch. And my favourite stuff is like from the 50s or the 60s when the royal family would visit here, and Australia's identity hadn't really been forged. And so there's a royal mug. They're visiting Australia, but it's got a koala handle on the cup.
0: Do you
1: it's
0: think
1: that kind of stuff.
0: Do you think today's kitsch is tomorrow's collectible? I think of today's kitsch are those well-worn signs that say eat, pray.
1: Yeah, that's
0: all those
1: right.
0: ones, you know.
1: Yeah, that will
0: I
1: be tomorrow's kitsch.
0: So, and right now they're a bit cringy.
1: Yes.
0: You see them in Kmart.
1: But that's right. And she would say, we've got to push through the cringe. Like Ken Doan has had a resurgence as an artist.
0: But he was cringy. He got to a point when he was cringy.
1: Because we were putting his art on tea towels and oven mitts,
0: mass produced,
1: which doesn't take away its artistry. She's saying we need to celebrate it, to look at the stuff that's in your cupboard, in your mum's cupboard, with a reframe of if it's got a sense of humour, if it's colourful, if it's mass produced, if it's useful. How wonderful to have this in our lives rather than shun it because it's not arty.
0: Mm.
1: So really interesting chat with her.
0: Yeah.
1: You and I have a similar kind of eye on
0: well,
1: this.
0: Well, what's
1: kind
0: the kitschiest
1: stuff?
0: Thing you have at home?
1: I've got,
0: and you've got some kitschy
1: I
0: stuff.
1: I do. I've got the royal paraphernalia that I like to collect. I've got a big fiberglass shark that Harley found in
0: that
1: a secondhand shop
0: that's
1: from a
0: that.
1: Fish and chip shop.
0: That is so good.
1: Yeah, it's that kind
0: I
1: of
0: I remember
1: stuff.
0: Saying to Harley when he got that, I said, can I have that? And he said, no.
1: Yeah.
0: And I said, because you were about to get your kitchen redone. And I said, it's not going to suit your kitchen.
1: Yeah.
0: It won't suit. And Harley said, okay, if it doesn't suit the kitchen, you can have it.
1: We built the kitchen around it.
0: Damn it.
1: We built the kitchen around it.
0: Damn you.
1: Yeah, so it's
0: I've got it actually ring on the red phone, an actual red phone.
1: Yeah.
0: And it's with the stand as well that says ring on the red phone.
1: Brilliant.
0: And I've got a red phone box. I'm not a phone box guy. I just happen to have two.
1: But she also says that collecting, is it paper ephemera. Is that what the word she used? That's the new stuff too that you can put on a T-shirt. Like I've got some Simon Townsend Wonderworld stickers. That's the kind of stuff that it's a nostalgia kick. There's a certain artistry to it. It's a moment in history, a moment of Australianness.
0: Yep.
1: So she's a really interesting chat, and it'll make you look differently at your own home, I promise, and your parents' home, I promise you.
0: Have a look. 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
1: That's
0: from.
1: It. Please do it.
0: It's Jonesy and Amanda driving you home for Jam Nation.
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0: Hello there, it's Jonesy Demander driving you home this Thursday afternoon. A post on Reddit has sparked some intense discourse.
1: No.
0: I was talking about it on the show today.
1: What show?
0: On the Today Extra show, and it was about the pop-in, when people just pop into your house.
1: Do people still do that? I mean, maybe in our parents' generation, do people still do the pop-in?
0: It's an interesting thing, because I was thinking about a good mate of mine, Scotty the Scamp. One day, we had a big drinking session at my house. His wife dropped him off to pick up the car, because you know, he got the Uber home the night before. So while he was there, I said, oh, you know, do you want a beer? And then some 6 hours later, he rang his wife, can you pick me up again? Because, and she said,
1: would you call that a pop-in?
0: Well, it was a pop-in because he was meant to just pop in and pick his car up and go. This happened a few years ago, and I'm thinking it was one of the great moments of my life. We had such a great time.
1: But I don't think of that as a classic pop-in. I think a classic pop-in is someone you haven't seen for a while who's driving past and just knocks on your door to see if you're home. Mm. And we don't even in our culture, in our society at the moment, like an unsolicited phone call. I don't think we can tolerate the pop-in. And I know there'll be people who will say, we've lost the art of connection, but don't drop into my house unannounced.
0: Sure.
1: Just don't. I've got a friend years ago who said, if you want to, do it. But if I'm fighting with my husband, deal with it. If I don't have a bra on, deal with it. If my house is messy, deal with it. I don't have anything to serve you food-wise, deal with it.
0: But it's
1: too stressful to do that to someone.
0: You know what I think it is?
2: The good old-fashioned pub test.
0: Thank you, Sam.
1: I don't think anyone likes the pop-in. I could be wrong, and people might say, you mean. I couldn't stand it.
0: But I'm just talking about that moment when it was unexpected and we ended up having it.
1: But you knew his car was outside your house.
0: Yeah, no, but I didn't expect him to come and get it so soon. I thought, well, you know, but it was an encore performance. And then other mates came around, and the next minute, you know.
1: Yeah, should we ask Helen how she felt about the pop-in?
0: She joined in. That's what I mean. It's those days.
1: I know, and it's true, and it is true. But if you'd said from the outset, would you like someone to pop in? You both would have said no.
0: Yeah. I'm on the fence on this one. What do you think? The unannounced pop-in. Does it pass the pub test? It's Jonesy Demander driving you home for Jam Nation.
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5: Across the Eyre Peninsula, expect plenty of sunshine and a warm spring day. The lower Eyre Peninsula, including Port Lincoln and Cummins, will reach into the low to mid-20s, while Cleve, Cowell and other eastern districts head for around 26 degrees. On the west coast, Woodna, Streaky Bay and Elliston will also enjoy sunny conditions with temperatures in the low to mid-20s. No rain expected, with northerly winds becoming northwesterly through the day.
6: Shouting at traffic? Pointless. Shouting with Jonesy and Amanda? Therapeutic.

0: 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Let's get into it.
1: Free money, fast money,
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0: 10 questions, 60 seconds on the clock. You could pass if you don't know an answer. We'll come back to that question if time permits. You get all the questions right. Happy days, $1,000.
4: You can make it $2,000, but it is double or nothing by answering a bonus question.
0: Jane is in Sunshine.
4: Hello, Jane.
5: Hello, how are you?
4: Very well, how lovely. Jane is in Sunshine.
0: Jane,
4: that's a nice
0: is
4: phrase, isn't
0: sunshine
4: it?
0: Sunshine to me.
5: Oh, thank you. That's nice.
4: Let's see if we can get $2,000 into your sunshiny life. We start with $1,000. You've got 10 questions, 60 seconds. If you're not sure, say pass. We might have time to come back, okay?
5: Okay, no worries.
4: All right, Jane, get ready because here we go. Question number one. How many holes are in a standard bowling ball?
5: Three.
4: Question two. What TV series is Elmo in?
5: Sesame Street.
4: Question three. Escargot, the French word for which dish?
5: Pass.
4: Question four. In tennis, what's the score after 15?
5: 30.
4: Question five. Which pop artist sang the hit Ironic?
5: Alanis Morissette.
4: Question six. What's the fourth planet from the sun?
5: Pass.
4: Question seven. Jacinda Franklin is married to which ex-athlete?
5: Buddy Franklin.
4: Question eight. Which French phrase describes a dead-end street?
5: Pass.
4: Question nine. Which expensive spice comes from the crocus flower?
5: Oh, pass.
4: Question ten. What religion is Tom Cruise an advocate for?
5: Scientology.
4: Back to question three. Escargot, what is it?
5: Snail?
4: Yes. Question six. Fourth planet from the sun?
5: Mars?
4: Yes. Oh, my goodness.
5: Oh.
4: If we'd kept going, do you know the French phrase for a dead-end street?
5: No.
4: Oh, that's a cul-de-sac.
0: Cul-de-sac.
5: Oh, cul-de-sac.
0: Think
5: okay,
0: of Ramsey
5: yes,
0: Street.
5: Of course.
4: And this is a tricky one. And it's the world's most expensive spice. It comes from the crocus family. It's saffron.
5: Oh, wouldn't have got that.
4: Oh, no. Jane, you did really well.
0: Ain't no sunshine when she's gone.
4: Thank you, Jane.
0: That's for free, Jane. Keep your wallet away.
4: Yeah, well, please, put your wallet away. That was for free, as Jonesy says.
0: Good on you, Jane. If you'd like to be part of Instagram, jonesyandamanda.com.au. It'll be back again tomorrow. It's Jonesy and Amanda driving you home for Jam Nation.
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11: 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Come on, I want to wait
12: for the drive home.

0: Well, hello there. It's Jonesy and Amanda driving you home this Thursday afternoon. When there's big issues to discuss on a Thursday, what do we do?
1: Well, we should go to the pub.
0: Yeah.
2: The pub test.
3: Pub test.
2: Does it pass the pub test?
4: If something sounds unlikely, then it should fail the pub test.
3: Yeah, the pub test.
5: Doesn't pass the sniff test.
6: Stop it. It's not helpful.
1: We're talking today about the unplanned pop-in when someone knocks at your door. Remember that old ad from years ago?
0: Ding, saw your light on.
1: Thought I'd drop in.
0: Yeah.
1: Don't do it or I'll put you in a shallow grave is how that ad should have ended.
0: What was that for?
1: Was it McCain's chips? Like I'll put the chips in?
0: I always thought it was for a gravy or something like
1: why
0: that.
1: Why would it? I'll pop the gravy on.
0: No, they're making a roast lamb. But was it roast lamb?
1: I thought it was for the oven fries. Anyway, the point is we're in a society now where we panic when someone phones us unsolicited.
0: Mm-hmm.
1: Who wants the pop-in?
0: Yeah,
1: I don't think it's antisocial to say, please don't drop in unexpectedly. There's a lot going on.
0: Yep.
1: I'm not up for
0: it. My brother came around the other day and he knocked on the door. I didn't know he was coming. And he knocked on the door like that.
1: Kids, the bailiffs are here.
0: Like with a cop knock. I said, what are you doing? And he goes, I didn't think you'd hear me. And I said, well, you know, we're all jumping out the window.
1: Yeah.
0: I thought we're getting raided.
1: If someone knocks at my door and they're not delivering some sort of Amazon thing I've ordered, I'll be
0: which is every
1: furious.
0: 5 minutes. Jemwai Rai, you're a young person.
1: Yeah, when
0: you
1: I was
0: your,
1: can
0: house.
1: I just say this? When I was your age, living in a share house, the pop-in was everything. I was always up for the pop-in. Mm. Have times changed?
7: No, absolutely not. Like, I couldn't deal with the pop-in.
0: So you don't have that?
7: No.
0: You don't have some guy coming, hey, man.
1: You don't have friends of friends of friends saying, hi, what are you doing? Let's come on in, have a cup of tea.
7: Not unsolicited like that. I can barely follow through on plans when I've made them.
1: Yeah, that was your own wedding, I remember. We really had to talk you through it.
0: So,
1: how do you feel? The pop-in, does it pass the pub test?
8: No, definitely not. I had a cousin who parked in the driveway, ute with a caravan thing on top, and I'm going, who the hell is this? Walks in the room, haven't seen him for 30 years, and there he is sitting there, and I didn't know who he was. Stayed for 2 weeks with his wife.
9: Yeah, my father does the pop-in. It can be from any time from 8 a.m. to whenever, but he's a boomer, and he's very judgmental also.
10: No. The only thing I'd say is if I am close to someone that I haven't seen for a while, I'd always ring first and sort of say, are you up for a visit? But to just rock up and no.
11: They should come back, the unannounced pop-in. They're some of the best times you ever have. The best memories growing up were when the aunties and uncles and family friends just popped in and they stayed for hours.
12: Oh, that's why they made a movie called Mary Poppins, so it has to pass the pop test.
1: I like the call that said he has fond memories of his aunts and uncles and things popping in.
0: Yeah.
1: That's because it wasn't his hand. He was a kid.
0: Because he was a kid.
1: He was a kid. And everything's fun when you're a kid.
0: That's
1: when
0: true.
1: You're a kid, you're not worried that you haven't got enough coffee cups, that you haven't done the washing up, that you're not wearing your proper undies. As a kid, none of that
0: so
1: matters.
0: So am I presuming you put on proper undies?
1: No, meaning if you don't feel, not prepared for guests.
0: And then you get the Gorgias situation. Somebody I used to know. Have you ever done that?
1: What do you mean?
0: Well, you're going along, you go past someone's house and you see them out the front, you don't do anything. You just go, that's somebody I used to know.
1: Well, do you think you'd like to just drop in and say hi?
0: Well, I've often thought that. I saw someone I hadn't seen for many years putting all their recyclables in the bin.
1: And you said, I'll take some of that.
0: I thought, like this person.
1: No, it's not a pop-in. You can say hi and wave from your car.
0: Yeah, but then you pull up. I haven't seen this dude for 7 or 8 years.
1: Well, then don't do it.
0: Okay, that's what I'm saying. Listen to the teachings of Gautier.
1: Now.
13: Righto, you two. That's enough.
1: You can't listen to Enya. I'm not listening to the teachings of Gautier. If I can't go on the Orinoco flow, I'm not with you.
0: So what, if you want to go on the Orinoco flow in your comfortable shoes.
1: Remember that time when I played Time Zone with a whole lot of people? You have to go and, you become a sniper and shoot each other. I wanted to listen to the Indigo Girls as the music soundtrack and I was shouted down.
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22: Morning, I'm Gemma Jones with your local news. Nearly 2,000 sea dragons perished in South Australia's algal bloom. A new report has found more than 100 seahorses also died. Scientists are hoping stocks of both species are replenished during breeding season next month. The state government will introduce a short-term accommodation register in its plan to tackle SA's rental shortage. Consultation has begun with booking platforms such as Booking.com and Airbnb. Speaking to Seven, Consumer and Business Affairs Minister Michael Brown says it will help the government see where demand is.
23: What we're doing is making sure that we know how many of these places there are and where they are, so that can inform decision-making going forward.
22: In regional SA, rental prices have shot up 12.2%, with EP prices 17.9% over the past year. Business owners and local police are calling on the public to help identify two suspects involved in a theft in Port Lincoln yesterday morning. CCTV footage shows two individuals wearing hoodies and face coverings using bolt cutters to snap a bike lock behind the Port Lincoln Bakery at around 10:45 a.m. Two bicycles were stolen during the incident. Anyone with information or who recognises the suspects is asked to contact SA Police or message the bakery directly. And in sport, it's grand final weekend in the Port Lincoln League. Tomorrow, Lincoln South and Marble Range will run out onto Centenary Oval for the final time this season, each with dreams for premiership glory. The teams are well matched on the field, but the Pies have had the upper hand on the ladder and a smoother journey to the big day, earning a break last week. The team has also won 2 out of 3 of their last meetings with the Eagles, who will be looking to start a premiership streak off the back of their win last season. It's all to play for, and it kicks off at 2:40 p.m. And that's the latest in local news.
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2: Hi, I'm Phoebe Humphrey. More explosive claims have been made against King Charles about the day of Princess Diana's death. Diana's brother writes in his memoir that the then prince was elated like a lottery winner when he found out the news of his ex-wife's death in 1997. The Home Affairs Minister is doubling down on his migration policy that would ban the family members of international students from moving to Australia. Tony Burke has told the ABC it's all about housing supply.
4: If someone comes as a single, they can stay in student housing. If someone comes with their whole family, then they're out in the general housing market where we already have extraordinary shortfalls.
2: The Australian man accused of murdering a Thai teenager before stuffing her body in a suitcase will face court for the first time today. 45-year-old Simon Carman has been hit with four charges, including intentional murder and concealing a body. And major employers are gathering in Canberra today to discuss national AI standards. The federal government has opened consultation on large data centres and the training of AI models in Australia.
21: Your sport. Now, Ampol Hallett Place, best takeaway curries in town. Phone orders and takeaway.
2: In sport, the Swans and Dockers are going through their final preparations ahead of tonight's AFL prelim final at the SCG. Fremantle is taking an unchanged lineup into the clash. Dockers forward Michael Frederick telling 10, it's been busy since last week's win over the Cats.
6: I don't think I've taken the time to reflect on just how big of a week it can be and things like that.
2: And the Roosters and Sharks will hold their captain's runs today ahead of tomorrow night's NRL semi-final clash. Angus Crichton appears to have overcome his foot injury. That's the latest news and sport.
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25: Fine and sunny right across the Eyre Peninsula today. Port Lincoln heading for 23 degrees, while the west coast warms into the mid to high 20s. Woodna around 27. Streaky Bay, Elliston near 26. Northerly winds will freshen through the day. There's no rain on the forecast and UV levels will be very high. A pretty good day right across the Eyre Peninsula. And to keep up to date with the latest in weather, 5CC.com.
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26: Well, good morning. It's a Friday. I'm doing my little Friday dance now because I love Fridays. It's nice to get to the end of the working week. Hope you got a big weekend planned. Of course, the football's on, the grand final here in Port Lincoln. So we'll see how we go with that. And that should be a lot of fun as well. I reckon a lot of people will be there for that. The Bond to Win Wheel coming up a little later in the show. $460. I'm going to try and give away

It's outside at the moment, but it's going to be an absolutely beautiful day by the look of it. Hope you can stay with me this morning. And we do have better music and more of it with John Farnham to get us underway this morning. This is The Edge of Reason.

0: It's Fat Dulce, better music, more of it. With Chumbawamba, Tub Thumpin' and Fonzie in there as well. We had the Age of Reason at 14 past 6 on this Friday morning. It's always nice to get to the end of the working week. Happy with that. You know, it's National Cheeseburger Day today for those looking to be healthy. International Grenache Day as well, so grab yourself a drink or two and make a day of it. Read an e-book day. Ever read an e-book? I have, I think, once or twice. My wife had one of those e-readers. I think she's lost it now. International Equal Pay Day. Wow, that's the pay difference between the genders, so we could definitely work on that one. What else have we got? World Water Monitoring Day, just to make sure our water's looking good. National Day of Civic Hacking. What is that one? Hack your city. Civic hacking is a fun way to engage with your community. Hacking, really? Let's bypass that one. That sounds like you could get yourself into trouble, I reckon. What else have we got? Looking down my list here. That's about it, I think. But, yeah, that's what's happening on this day today. There's so many days that we have here. 4 p.m. finish day. I missed that one. I like that one. Okay, we can work on that one. I don't think the boss is going to go for it. Hey, tomorrow is the biggest day on the Port Lincoln football calendar. Yes, join the 5CC Sideline View team. We'll be broadcasting live from Centenary Oval for the 2026 Port Lincoln Football League Grand Final. Will Marble Range recapture Premiership glory? You think that'll happen? Or can Lincoln South lift the cup for the fourth time in a row? People are divided on this one. Our coverage begins from 2 o'clock, bringing all the build up and the grand final atmosphere before the first bounce down at 2:40. The 2026 Port Lincoln Football League Grand Final live from Centenary Oval, only on Air Peninsula's 5CC. And it's all thanks to Port Lincoln Boat Supplies. Port Lincoln better. Curtis's, Port Lincoln Hotel and Lincoln Meat Services. And Barra will be in about 7:30-ish to talk about the football show tomorrow morning here on 5CC. And we'll get a bit of a preview of what's going on there. So plenty happening, this weekend, basically.
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0: 5CC, better music and more of it with the Backstreet Boys there, Wanting It That Way. And Colette before that. I'd forgotten about that song. That's an 80s version of the old 70s song from Anita Ward, Ring My Bell. And Colette doing an interesting version. She even got the little sound effect in there that's so prominent in the original. Ray Clark here, morning. Hope you're having a good Friday. It's nice to get to the end of the working week, isn't it? Look, how would you like to win $2,500 in vouchers? to spend anywhere in our local area. That'd be nice, wouldn't it? Be nice for Christmas. Well, I'll tell you how you can win that soon. But coming up in just a moment, Gemma Jones with your local news.
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4: Morning, I'm Gemma Jones with your local news. Three people have been arrested in a police investigation into Whyalla's drug sale scene. Police arrested and reported a 52-year-old Mulawana man after a search of his home allegedly uncovered more than $50,000 in cash, suspected to have been acquired or used illegally. A 39-year-old local woman was arrested for hindering police during a search, and a 32-year-old woman was also arrested after police allegedly located evidence of meth and GHB trafficking. The two women will appear in court in November and investigations remain ongoing. Meth has been named the culprit behind a rise in violence against healthcare workers, with local hospitals recording 74 code black incidents last year alone.
5: We are hearing consistently of knives being pulled, punches being thrown.
4: That's what our state health workers are facing every day, according to Elizabeth DeBars from the Nurses Union. There were 15,000 code blacks declared last year, with that figure trending higher this year. Meanwhile, Port Lincoln police are investigating a brazen daylight theft at the Port Lincoln bakery yesterday morning. CCTV captured two hooded suspects using bolt cutters to steal two locked bicycles around 10:45. Anyone who saw suspicious activity or recognises the culprits is urged to contact local police. And the Port Lincoln Art Prize is returning in 2027 with a record-breaking prize pool. The major award will jump to $10,000, the highest amount ever offered in the competition's history. The exhibition is moving from its usual January spot to run through February and March, kicking off with an opening night on February 12. And that's the latest in local news.
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6: Hi, I'm Phoebe Humphrey. The International Monetary Fund is urging Canberra to rein in government spending as high inflation takes its toll on Australia's economic growth. It comes as some economists warn we could be hit with another three rate hikes by the middle of next year. Anthony Albanese jets to the US today to meet with the UN and tech CEOs. The PM first heads to California and New York as his government looks to unveil a number of AI announcements. A roundtable on the issue gets underway in Canberra today. Qantas ground staff are planning on strike action next week. 600 workers, predominantly from QantasLink, will walk off the job seeking better wages and more job security. It follows more than 1,800 ground workers being unlawfully made redundant and their jobs outsourced by the airline during COVID. And Princess Diana's brother is now claiming that King Charles was elated after hearing about her death. Earl Spencer has written in his book that Charles sounded like a lottery winner when he called him to say that she died. The palace is yet to respond to the latest allegations.
3: Your sport now. Edalili Engineers for locally made field bins and silos.
6: In sport, the Swans and Dockers will face off for a spot in the AFL Grand Final tonight. Sydney has recalled Justin McInerney and Lewis Malakan for tonight's prelim. Swans acting captain Dane Rampey telling Nine he can't wait for the opening bounce.
7: Yeah, it's an exciting time for all of us, and it's not lost on us that we get to, you know, challenge in a prelim here at our, you know, at our home.
6: The Sharks and Roosters will go through their final training sessions today ahead of tomorrow's do or die NRL blockbuster. And to cricket, the Aussie domestic one-day cup gets underway today in Perth with WA taking on South Australia. That's the latest news and sport.
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0: Fine and sunny right across the Eyre Peninsula today. Port Lincoln heading for 23 degrees, while the west coast warms into the mid to high 20s. Woodner around 27. Streaky Bay, Elliston near 26. Northerly winds will freshen through the day. There's no rain on the forecast and UV levels will be very high. A pretty good day right across the Eyre Peninsula. And to keep up to date with the latest in weather, 5CC.com.
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0: Oh, it's just great Aussie rock and roll, isn't it? The Choir Boys there. That is Run to Paradise for 5CC. Better music and more of it. We're going to continue in the Aussie vein coming up in just a moment. But it is Good Morning EP this morning. Thanks to Port Lincoln Better. You can speak with Josh or any of the team there at Port Lincoln Better. They're wonderful people. They can help you out today. Go and check them out and they will help. Right now, though, it's time to check out On This Day in History.
1: Hi, it's September 18, the anniversary of the start of this classic TV show. Yes, I Dream of Jeannie, starring Larry Hagman and Barbara Eden, premiered on this day in 1965.
2: Master, it is Sunday. The sun is shining. The birds are twittering. 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
4: Very well, Master.
1: Big day for the rock band Kiss. In 1978, each of the four members simultaneously released self-titled solo albums. Ace Frehley's produced the biggest hit. 5 years later, to the day, Kiss appeared unmasked for the first time on MTV. Gene said they did it for the fans.
5: I think it's time for them to sort of know us a little bit more.
1: And in 2014, Scotland voted to stay a member of the UK.
6: A victory for the United Kingdom. The big challenge now will be healing a solidly divided society.
1: Topping the September 18 birthday list is Australian businessman Gerry Harvey. He's 87.
7: I'm all for policy that develops this country long-term without recession.
1: Frankie Avalon is 86 today, known for those beach party movies of the 60s, the hit Venus, and this memorable appearance in the movie Grease.
8: Beauty school dropout.
1: One of England's greatest ever fast bowlers, Darren Goff, is 56, took a hat-trick in the 98-99 Ashes.
9: Got it! A magnificent delivery from Darren Goff.
1: Controversial seven-time winner of the Tour de France, Lance Armstrong, is 55.
10: If you take me back to 1995, I'd probably do it again.
1: Jada Pinkett Smith is also 55, actress and wife of Will Smith.
11: He's a big, bad old putty tad, isn't he?
1: Actor and comedian Jason Sudeikis turns 51.
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1: AFL great Chris Durant is 46, played over 250 games, the majority with the Pies. And Fremantle great Jule Brownlow medalist Nat Fyfe turns 35.
9: Nat Fyfe from the pocket for an impossible goal. Fremantle stay alive.
1: Finally, it's the anniversary of the death of rock legend Jimi Hendrix, considered to be one of the greatest guitarists of all time. Died at the age of just 27 in 1970.
13: Excuse me while I kiss this guy.
1: Remembering Jimi Hendrix on September 18.
0: Good morning, it's 18 to 7 now. And on this day, back again, same time, Monday. Right now, it's Dragon at 5CC. Good morning.

0: Just great Aussie rock at 5CC. Better music and more of it. Dragon there. The April Sun in Cuba at 6:45 now. And I was going to tell you how you could win $2,500 in vouchers, which would be great to spend maybe for Christmas presents, that sort of thing. Here's how you do it. Jump onto the 5CC.com website and you can explore there. While you're there, have a look at the amazing businesses that keep the Eyre Peninsula running. Okay, they keep our essentials going and the community moving. There's a whole bunch of wonderful business there. And this is all about shopping local first. All right. Now, while you're there on the website, enter in the draw to win our total prize pool of $100 vouchers. There's 25 of them. That's 25. $500. Thank you very much. That'd be nice. It's easy. Just put all your details in there. And remember, this is the important bit. You can enter more than once. All right. You can do it every single day. So get as many entries in there as you can. Get on the website every day. Put your name in. So come on. Shop local first with 5CC. And it's all thanks to some wonderful businesses that we have here on the Eyre Peninsula. Cleve Foodland, Coast and Country Furniture, Sports Power Superstore in Port Lincoln, TRP, Eyre Peninsula, just to mention a few.
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13: This is

Oh, a bit of 90s doof doof for you for this Friday morning. It's Corona, the rhythm of the night, as we come up towards 5 to 7. It is Good Morning EP this morning, thanks to Macca's. Now you can grab a golden deal this September. They've got a new deal dropping every day on the My Macca's app. So head to the app today, check out what the new deal is. 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

0: Double C, better music, more of it. In excess there, Kiss the Dirt, Falling Down the Mountain. Coming up to 7 o'clock, I should say. Jumping the gun there. Almost 7 o'clock. National News and Sport on the way for you shortly. Got a busy hour next hour. The Born to Win Wheel. $460. We'll try and give away some money around about 7:15. We'll open up the birthday book, see if anyone's in there. And we'll talk movies too with Shane A. Bassett a little later in the hour. And Barra will be in around about 7:30 to tell us about the final sports show tomorrow here on 5CC. So plenty happening, and Gemma Jones with your local news in seconds.
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1: Morning, I'm Gemma Jones with your local news. The state government is targeting short-term holiday rentals as part of a push to tackle South Australia's escalating rental crisis. A new register will track properties listed on the site like Airbnb and Booking.com. Consumer Affairs Minister Michael Brown says the move will help map local demand.
2: What we're doing is making sure that we know how many of these places there are and where they are, so that can inform decision-making going forward.
1: It's a critical issue in regional areas like the EP, where rentals have surged by almost 18%. Some SA hospitals are recording 50 calls for help a day as violence increases due to an increase in meth use. Elizabeth DeBars from the Nurses Union says there were 15,000 code blacks declared last year, with 74 recorded in local hospitals.
3: The level of violence and aggression is simply increasing.
1: The state government has called a crisis meeting. And Port Lincoln's premier art competition is getting a major boost. The Port Lincoln Art Prize has upped its major award to $10,000 for 2027, the largest prize in the event's history. Artist entries will cover several categories, including youth, sculpture, and the Jane Hudson's People Choice Award, with discussions underway to boost the sculpture prize money as well. Calls for entries open December 14 and close January 16. And to sport, grand finals fever has taken hold of the region with the final matchup of the Port Lincoln League tomorrow. Marble Range and Lincoln South will battle it out for premiership glory, and it's primed to be a blockbuster. Off the back of a nail-biting prelim, the Eagles will be looking to beat their latter neighbours, a feat they've only managed once this season. Meanwhile, the Pies will be fighting for their 13th premiership flag, their last one in 2022. It all goes down at Centenary Oval at 2:40 p.m. And that's the latest in local news.
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4: Hi, I'm Phoebe Humphrey. The opposition's defended the time it's taking them to release their migration policy after accusing Labor of not going far enough with its policy that was released yesterday. Shadow Immigration Minister John O'Dunham has told the ABC they're taking their time to get things right.
5: We want our policy to be bulletproof. We want it to stand up to scrutiny, because for every change you make to the immigration system, there is a cost to the economy. There is a cost to the budget. It has an impact on the way our country operates.
4: The federal government is considering a ban on smart glasses. Labor is looking at barring the tech in Commonwealth buildings due to privacy and security risks. PM Anthony Albanese flies to the US today for talks with world leaders and tech executives. Australia's terror threat rating system will be overhauled, with the nation's spy chief Mike Burgess warning the current model does not reflect the seriousness of threats that Australia faces. And the Aussie High Rocks athlete who went viral after soiling herself during an event in China has apologised. Joanna Wiechick admits she should have stepped off the track.
0: Your sport now. 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
4: In sport, the Roosters are looking to bounce back from their week one finals loss to Penrith in tomorrow night's Sharks clash. Both sides are holding their final training sessions today. Chook Nat Butcher telling Fox they're hungry.
6: Played all year for this time of the year, and they know what to do and they know their role. You know, we're disappointed with the result on Sunday night, but it felt like we still played really good footy. Just a couple key areas of the game that we didn't quite execute, and Penrith did.
4: And the Swans and Dockers go head-to-head tonight at the SCG in the AFL's first prelim final. That's the latest news and sport.
0: Wake up with Good Morning EP. Power through midday with the 80s lunch. Then cruise home with Jonesy and Amanda from 4. 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
8: Looking at Arno Bay first up, low tide 12.30 this afternoon, 0.8 of a metre, with a high tide 4.33 this afternoon, 0.99 of a metre. In Franklin Harbour, low tide 1.13 this afternoon, 0.86 of a metre, high tide 5.15 this afternoon of just over 1 metre. For Coffin Bay, low tide 9.17, 0.59 of a metre, high tide at 2 o'clock this arvo of 0.86 of a metre. For Streaky Bay, low tide 8.44 this morning, 0.69 of a metre, high tide 2.03 this afternoon, 1.37 metres. For Tumby Bay, low tide 11.19 this morning, 0.8 of a metre, with a high tide 3.57 this afternoon, just over 1 metre. And for Port Lincoln, low tide 11.03 this morning, 0.68 of a metre, high tide at 2.24 this afternoon, 0.9 of a metre.
0: 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C weather watch.
8: Fine and sunny right across the Eyre Peninsula today. Port Lincoln heading for 23 degrees, while the west coast warms into the mid to high 20s. Woodna around 27. Streaky Bay, Elliston near 26. Northerly winds will freshen through the day. There's no rain on the forecast and UV levels will be very high. A pretty good day right across the Eyre Peninsula. And to keep up to date with the latest in weather, 5cc.com.
0: Just good company and good chat with Ray Clark. 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Thanks to Macca's Port Lincoln.
8: Yeah, g'day, g'day, g'day. It's a Friday. I love it. 6 past 7 now. 13 degrees outside. But it's going to warm up pretty quick, all right? It's going to be sunshine and lollipops today. Just the way I like it. This hour, $460. You could win that coming up in about 7 minutes or so. Maybe 8. All right. $460 that could be yours just for having a birthday. We'll take a peek inside the birthday book a little later in the hour as well. I'll be talking to Shane A. Bassett later on, and Barra will be in soon to tell us about the sports show tomorrow. So a busy old morning this morning, but be nice to give away some money. Hopefully, Born to Win, we're coming up for you soon. 5CC.

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0: It's 5CC, better music and more of it, and another one bites the dust. That is Queen and Daddy Cool 2. We heard Come Back Again, 14 past 7. It is Good Morning EP this morning. Thanks to Port Lincoln Better. You can follow them on Facebook and Instagram today to keep up to date with everything that's going on in store.
1: Everyone has a birthday, and with yours, you've got a shot at winning cash with the 5CC Born to Win wheel. Thanks to Lincoln Camera Centre.
0: Okay, so we know how this works. The official month bucket, here it is. Okay, let's pull out a month. What month have we got? It is the month of February. If your birthday's in February, hop on the phone now. 86-833-844. 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That's all thanks to Lincoln Camera Centre. They are your local authorised Apple reseller. If your birthday's in February, hop on the phone right now. 86-833-844. Good luck.
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0: Good morning, 5CC, Born to Win Wheel. Who do we have here?
6: You got Cole from Tumby Bay.
0: How are you, Cole?
6: Yeah, pretty good.
0: That's good. How's things in Tumby? A nice, bright, sunshiny day, isn't it?
6: Yeah, we're in for rip of the day, yeah.
0: It's going to be a pearler, mate. And I tell you what, good on you for getting through as fast as you did, because I know Julie, Matt and Jen all have birthdays in February, but you managed to get through before them, so well done for a starter. Now, even better if we can spin up your birthday. Which is your actual birthday?
6: 24th of February,
0: all right. Let's spin it up and see what happens. Good luck, Cole. I've got my fingers crossed for you, mate. Here we go. All right, come on. Number 24. It is pulled up. All right, and it pulled up on number 13. Lucky for some, not lucky for you, Cole, unfortunately. Oh, sorry about that, mate. Good on you for calling, though.
6: All right, yeah.
0: See you later.
6: Yeah.
0: Oh, no luck with Cole this morning, so I'm going to hang on to that money. We'll pop a little bit more on it, make it $465, and we'll do it again on Monday. Thanks to Lincoln Camera Centre. They are your local authorised Apple reseller.
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Soul. Back to the 60s with Wilson Pickett, the land of 1,000 dancers at almost 23 past 7. Now, it is Good Morning EP, thanks to Macca's. And you can add a little rise and shine to your morning and fly through to Macca's for Bertie's breakfast meal, but it's only for a limited time. Ice House now, this is Electric Blue. Coming up next, Barra. We'll find out what's happening in the sports show tomorrow morning here.

0: 5CC, better music and more of it. And Barrow's in because the sports show's on tomorrow, but it's going to be about football because we're talking about the grand final, aren't we?
1: Oh, through and through. It's the grand final show. It's the final show of the season, and we're pumped. We are pumped.
0: I can see you're ready to go.
1: Oh, mate, we got Rowie in. So Rowie's going to start with the overnight scoreboard. We were talking about that. He played for Nord, so we'll talk about that. And then we're wrapping up with the Great Flinders Footy League, of course. Mm-hmm. Checking out the netball and the football there, and then we go into the second hour where we're going to be talking to Jacob Kennelly, the captain of the Norwood Football Club. So we've done an interview with him, pre-recorded, but we'll play that for you. Yep. And then and Brodie Burrows is joining me and DT and I on the panel for 2 hours, and he's able to get an interview with us to talk to Spider Everett,
0: okay,
1: who played for the Saints and the Hawks. How good's that for a last show?
0: That's amazing for a last show. And who are you backing in the grand final tomorrow?
1: In Port Lincoln?
0: Yeah.
1: Oh, South.
0: South?
1: Yeah, I'm going South in a close one. I backed them last week to get over the line against Mallee Park, and 3 points, so you don't get much closer. But we've got Yoey coming in as well. Before he plays in a grand final, he's coming in to do his segment, so I've got to back him. I want to be able to walk out of here. I'll tell you what, I'm pumped for tomorrow because we've got the grand final show, and DT's been texting me, and Brody's been texting me, and I've been catching up with Riz with Norwood. It's pumping, mate, pumping.
0: Fantastic. All right. Well, good luck tomorrow, and fantastic for the sports show.
1: 8 till 10 tomorrow.
0: 8 till 10. See you then.
2: Forgot someone's birthday? Don't worry. We've got you covered. 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
6: Morning, I'm Gemma Jones with your local news. The state government has committed to building a space for the Cummins police officers. Following last week's announcement of an extra officer being deployed to the town, Police Minister Michael Brown met with local council to lay the foundation for plans of a new branch. Officers have been stationed out of the Cummins Institute since 2022, after the original station was found to be unsafe due to mould and poor air quality. Police investigations into Whyalla's drug sale scene have so far seen 3 arrests from 4 address searches. A 39-year-old Whyalla Stewart woman was arrested and will face court for hindering police during a search, while a separate search uncovered alleged located evidence of meth and GHB trafficking with a 32-year-old woman arrested. Police allege uncovering $50,000 of cash suspected of being proceeds of unlawful activity, with a 52-year-old Mulawarra man arrested and reported. The investigation remains open, with police asking anyone with information on the sale or distribution of illicit drugs to contact Crime Stoppers. Meanwhile, the state government has called for a round table to discuss a rise in violence against local healthcare workers. While 95% of clothed blacks are at metropolitan hospitals, the Eyre and Far North Health Network have recorded 74 instances in the year to August. Elizabeth DeBars from the Nurses Union says it's concerning.
7: We are hearing consistently of knives being pulled, punches being thrown.
6: A roundtable will convene later this year, aiming to build on increases in 24/7 security at regional hospitals such as Port Lincoln. And calling all local artists, it's time to pick up your brushes. Entries for the Port Lincoln Art Prize open on December 14, featuring a record-breaking $10,000 major prize. And with entries closing January 16, it's time to start thinking what your piece will look like. Check out the competition details and categories online at the Port Lincoln Art Prize website. And that's the latest in local news.
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9: Hi, I'm Phoebe Humphrey. More pain could be on the way for mortgage holders as money markets factor in the chance of another 3 rate hikes by the middle of next year. Economists fear the RBA may keep lifting rates to tackle inflation, even if it increases the risk of a recession. The RBA's next rates decision is on September 29. Labor is rejecting suggestions its crackdown on visa overstayers could be compared to Donald Trump's use of ICE agents in the US. Home Affairs Minister Tony Burke has told the ABC the government's model is on a much smaller scale.
10: It's a modest program that we always had and we stopped doing in 2015. And basically that means overstayers at the moment have just had an attitude, some of them, of, well, what are you going to do?
9: Major employers are gathering in Canberra to discuss national AI standards. The federal government has opened consultation on large data centres and the training of AI models. And Princess Diana's brother continues to make explosive claims about King Charles. In his memoir, Earl Spencer alleges the then prince was elated on the day of Diana's death.
8: Your sport now.
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9: In sport, the full house sign is up at the SCG ahead of tonight's prelim final between the Swans and Fremantle. Sydney's Charlie Curnow telling Nine the past couple of weeks have been great.
12: No, it's been great. It's been a fun little fun couple of weeks. Yeah, it's been a lot of fun. Nice year, so can't complain, mate. It's good to be in a prelim and join some footy with the boys. It's been nice.
9: And the Aussie cricketers are in action later today, taking on Zimbabwe in the second one-day clash. The Aussies lead the series 1-0. That's the latest news and sport.
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2: 5CC Weather Watch.
0: Fine and sunny right across the Eyre Peninsula today. Port Lincoln heading for 23 degrees, while the west coast warms into the mid to high 20s. Woodna around 27. Streaky Bay, Elliston near 26. Northerly winds will freshen through the day. There's no rain on the forecast and UV levels will be very high. A pretty good day right across the Eyre Peninsula. And to keep up to date with the latest in weather, 5CC.com.
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0: 7:35. We've got the birthday book coming up for you in just a moment. We'll do that after this.

0: seriously rocking up your Friday morning. It's the Screaming Jets there. That is better. And 7:38, it's Ray Clark this morning. Hello, hope you're having a good morning. Let's take a peek inside the birthday book.
1: Who's adding another candle to the cake today? Let's find out in the 5CC birthday book. Thanks to Boston Bay Diner, Port Lincoln's Waterfront Cafe for breakfast and lunch.
0: You know, I took a look inside the book earlier on. There was nobody there. This one came in very late. Lacey McMahon, happy birthday, Lacey. Wishing Miss Lacey Princess the happiest 19th birthday. Always remembering just how incredibly beautiful and loved you are. Hope your day is as beautiful as you are, sweetheart. Love from Kyle, a.k.a. Pumpkin, and your whole family. Lacey, sounds like you got a wonderful family there. All the best. A $20 Boston Bay Diner voucher coming your way. 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Tomorrow's favourites today. And Lacey, you are sharing your birthday with a few famous people. Frankie Avalon, you might not remember Frankie. He's 87 today, American singer. Jerry Harvey, the Australian businessman. Of course, Harvey Norman, we all know that. He is turning 87. Today. Kerry Livgriven, US guitarist and keyboard player with Kansas, is 77 today. And Jada Pinkett Smith, who is she? Well, she is the wife of Will Smith, of course, the actor. She is turning 55 today. Look, if you'd like to get a birthday on, you can. It's easy. Just head to 5cc.com and put in all the details.
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1: To talk movies this morning, I've got Shane A. Bassett on the phone. G'day, Shane.
2: Hello there, Ray. G'day, everyone.
1: Now, let's talk about the Emmys. And Mariska Hargitay was the host. Was she any good? Because I think she's a very serious person, isn't she? I've seen her on Law and Order.
2: Yeah, she's been on Law and Order forever, and they make a bit of fun of that in the ceremony on Tuesday. The Emmy Awards are like the Oscars for television. So right up my alley. It kicks off award season. I enjoyed the ceremony. And, yeah, I thought Mariska Hargitay was a good host. As you say, comes across a little bit serious, but that's acting. You know, she's been in movies and been in the entertainment industry a long time. And what I didn't realise, though, she did a bit of singing and dancing as well, which I wasn't expecting like a music-free ceremony, but yeah. The Emmys really brought out the best in her. And a lot of winners, particularly The Pitt, you know, that show that won a few awards, really good medical show. If you haven't seen it, get on it.
1: Okay.
2: Widow's Bay, it also won quite a few, but I predicted that. I really like the show. I've been talking about it for months now. If you've got Apple TV, it's worth a look. Widow's Bay and DTF St. Louis. A show I don't like much, actually. It's on HBO Max. I only watched a couple of episodes, but someone likes it because it won some awards, did some surprise wins. And finally, Michael J. Fox got an honorary award, so it was good to see him up on stage. But Sally Field, she won for a movie called Remarkably Bright Creatures, a Netflix movie. And if you haven't seen it, really worth watching. It's emotional and fun, and all sorts of different emotions will come out while you watch it. But Sally Field, the icon, won the Emmy for Best Actress.
1: Sally Field is an absolute legend in my book. I mean, I used to watch her as a singing nun way back in the day.
2: That's funny how many people mention that to me, and I've never seen it, a bit beyond before my time probably, but I love Sally Field, Mrs. Doubtfire. I know it from that.
1: Yes.
2: And also Smokey and the Bandit with Burt Reynolds.
1: Yeah.
2: And Steel Magnolias. And actually, she mentioned Dolly Parton, her co-star from Steel Magnolias, at the Emmys, so that was nice. But yeah, I've heard of the Flying Nun, Ray, but never seen it.
1: Okay, you should look it up. The other thing is, too, Michael J. Fox, apparently his speech had people crying.
2: Oh, look, I cry at the top drop of a hat, but yeah it was really good. It was a really good speech. If you like those kind of things and you like Michael J. Fox, look it up on YouTube. It's worth.
1: I mean, I love Michael J. Fox. I think he's been handed a very raw deal in the life department.
2: Oh, for sure, yeah. And he says that in the speech there. He thought the Parkinson's was, you know, people weren't going to employ him anymore, and he couldn't act, which is what he loved, and that wasn't the case. He's in Shrinking. He's in the show with Harrison Ford at the moment, Shrinking, and it was a humanitarian award, so it was an honorary award that he got, but a humanitarian award, so it's what he does behind the camera as well, the charity work and stuff, and yeah, really cool individual.
1: He was so worried about the Parkinson's that he kept it a secret for as long as he possibly could, didn't he?
2: Yeah, I've read his book, and he did. He kept it really quiet as best he could, but then he just had to come out because of the nature of it. You can't hide it forever.
1: That's right, exactly.
2: You can't sort of control your movements and so forth. And he did try and hide it for a while because he was worried he wasn't going to get employed and get work acting.
1: Now, Coyote versus Acme. Looney Tunes, I love it.
2: Well, Looney Tunes is on a bit of a comeback trail, I think.
1: Okay.
2: This movie is on at Lincoln Cinemas. It's a movie that was shelved for a couple of years. Warner Brothers weren't going to release it, but fan service, fan power has got it out. So it's finally in cinemas. It did well in the US. It's now in Australian cinemas. Coyote versus Acme is Roadrunner and Coyote, Wile E. Coyote, chasing each other, of course. And it's a hybrid of live-action actors and cartoon characters. So you got Bugs Bunny and Pepe Le Pew, and all those guys are in this as well. But it's all about, why can't Coyote catch Roadrunner? If you've ever wondered that and pondered that question, it's answered in this movie.
1: Really?
2: Funny. I liked it, and I think kids will like it, even if they don't know the characters, because Looney Tunes has been around forever.
1: It's just fun. You can't go
2: literally
1: wrong. Yeah. All right, let's move on. Last Scene, Australian series. Okay.
2: Yeah, show of the week. Absolutely. Apple TV, it's on, and it stars Patrick Brimmel. Now, he's mostly known for his comedy. He was in The Devil Wears Prada 2 earlier this year, and he's also in Colin from Accounts, which is a popular series. Mm-hmm. Now, this one is not comedy. Last scene is about a 000 dispatch caller, receiver. He gets all the emergency calls and dispatches them out. Now, he gets a call one night, and it's potentially his missing daughter of 8 years.
3: Oh, wow.
2: All grown up, who they all thought had passed away and wasn't found. So, yeah, it complicates things. Was she actually taken? Is it actually her? Things escalate. So, okay. Twists and turns galore. Really good, jaw-dropping Australian series. And I think it's the first Australian series that Apple TV have produced. So, that's a good thing.
3: Yeah, and, fantastic.
2: Worth a look.
3: If you like a thriller, get onto that one. All right, Shane, good to talk to you, mate, and some great stuff in there, and I think I'll be going to see Coyote versus Acme for sure.
2: Yeah, well, make sure you do. If you love your Looney Tunes characters, you're in for a treat, that's for sure.
3: Brilliant.
2: Enjoy.
3: All right, Shane, talk to you next week.
2: Bye, everyone. Thank you.
3: That's Shane O'Bassett talking movies.
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0: It's 5CC, better music and more of it with Dr. Hook there. They put out so many great songs, didn't they? And When You're in Love with a Beautiful Woman is just one of them, with Belinda Carlisle in there too. And you can leave a light on for me. It is Ray Clark here. A very good morning to you. Coming up towards 8 o'clock, national news and sport on the way for you shortly. But Gemma Jones in with your local news in just a matter of seconds.
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6: Morning, I'm Gemma Jones with your local news. A shocking statistic from South Australia's algal bloom. Nearly 2,000 sea dragons perished in the ocean event, as well as more than 100 seahorses. Stocks of both species are expected to be replenished during breeding season next month. Business owners and local police are calling on the public to help identify two suspects involved in a theft in Port Lincoln yesterday morning. CCTV footage shows two individuals wearing hoodies and face coverings using bolt cutters to snap a bike lock behind the Port Lincoln Bakery around 10:45 a.m. Two bikes were stolen during the incident. Anyone with information or who recognises the suspects is asked to contact SA Police or message the bakery directly. Meanwhile, with regional rents jumping in over 12% in 12 months, the state government is cracking down on the short-term market. Consumer Affairs Minister Michael Brown says the new register is designed alongside platforms like Airbnb to get a clearer picture of the housing supply.
7: What we're doing is making sure that we know how many of these places there are and where they are, so that can inform decision-making going forward.
6: On the Eyre Peninsula, rental costs have spiked by nearly 18%. And the Port Lincoln Art Prize is returning in 2027 with a record-breaking prize pool. The major award will jump to $10,000, the highest amount ever offered in the competition's history. The exhibition is moving from its usual January spot to run through February and March, kicking off with an opening night on February 12. To sport now, it's a massive weekend for footy fans, with the grand final of the Port Lincoln League taking centre stage at Centenary Oval. It's Lincoln South and Marble Range taking to the field tomorrow, each team with their own premiership dreams. The Pies are fighting for their 13th flag, and the Eagles are looking to go back-to-back. They're closely matched, but the Pies have had a week of rest in the confidence of winning over their opponents in the first round of finals. It's not a match you'll want to miss. Get down to town before the first bounce at 2:40 p.m. And that's the latest in local news.
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8: Hi, I'm Phoebe Humphrey. The Deputy Opposition Leader says Labor is targeting the wrong people in its crackdown on migration. The government yesterday announced plans to crack down on international students' families and backpackers on work holiday visas. But Jane Hume has told Seven that's not what the coalition would do.
9: We certainly wouldn't be cutting the desperately needed labour to regional Australia, particularly around harvest time.
8: Australia's chief spy has revealed the nation's terror threat rating system will be overhauled. Mike Burgess has described the current model as being too blunt. ASIO has disrupted 16 terror plots since the Bondi attack. We could soon have world-first restrictions on smart glasses. The federal government is considering a ban on the tech accessory in Commonwealth buildings. It comes as major employers are being called into Canberra today for an AI roundtable, while PM Anthony Albanese jets to the US. And new figures confirm that pet ownership is expensive, with Canstar estimating Aussies are spending almost $380 a month on their furry, feathered or scaly friends.
5: Your sport now. Ampol, Hallett Place. Best takeaway curries in town. phone orders and takeaway.
8: In sport, the Swans and Dockers are going through their final preparations ahead of tonight's AFL prelim final at the SCG. Fremantle is taking an unchanged lineup into the clash. Dockers forward Michael Frederick telling 10, it's been busy since last week's win over the Cats.
2: I don't think I've taken the time to reflect on just how big of a week it can be and things like that.
8: And switching codes now, the Roosters and Sharks will hold their captain's runs today ahead of tomorrow night's NRL semi-final clash. That's the latest news and sport.
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0: Fine and sunny right across the Eyre Peninsula today. Port Lincoln heading for 23 degrees, while the west coast warms into the mid to high 20s. Woodner around 27. Streaky Bay, Elliston near 26. Northerly winds will freshen through the day. There's no rain on the forecast and UV levels will be very high. A pretty good day right across the Eyre Peninsula. And to keep up to date with the latest in weather, 5CC.com.
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0: Oh, hallelujah. It's a Friday. About time. 8:05 now. 16 degrees outside. It's jumped 3 degrees in the last hour, which is absolutely fantastic. It's going to be a beautiful day today, if I can just keep talking properly. Coming up in this hour, lots of great music, including this one from MJ.

0: Oh, nothing like a bit of AC/DC for your Friday morning. Get you going. It's a little high voltage rock and roll at 14 past 8. Ray Clark for you Friday. Hope you're having a good one. Got a big weekend planned. Going to the footy, are you? Well, it's going to be great. We'll be broadcasting it live here on 5CC as well. Now, it is Good Morning EP this morning. Thanks to Macca's new cheesy quarter pounder. It's very cheesy. They got the cheesy quarter pounder, the cheesy double quarter pounder. They're both here and both with a golden cheesy patty. Just sounds absolutely wonderful, doesn't it? And I haven't had breakfast yet, so I think I'll be up for that.
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0: Okay, what are you doing September 25? 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
7: Well, there goes another one. There never seems to be enough field bins. This one was in the path of a falling tree. That one over there in the creek blew over, rolled down the hill. And every now and then, one seems to just grow legs and run away.
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0: Nice bit of sax work in there. It's Al Stewart taking you back to 1976 and the year of the cat. And I was just having a look at the years on the Zodiac, and the year of the cat was 1975 through to January of 76, which is when this song came out. And that particular year was the wood cat. And the last year of cat that we had was in 2023, which is a water cat. And the next one coming up is in 2035, which is also the wood cat. So if you're born in 1975 or 76, you are in the year of the cat. I'm in the year of the rat. So don't put those two together at all. 8:30 news coming up with Gemma in just a moment.
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3: Morning, I'm Gemma Jones with your local news. Three people have been arrested in a police investigation into Whyalla's drug sale scene. Police arrested and reported a 52-year-old Mulawana man after a search of his home allegedly uncovered more than $50,000 in cash suspected to have been acquired or used illegally. A 39-year-old local woman was arrested for hindering police during a search, and a 32-year-old woman was also arrested after police allegedly located evidence of meth and GHB trafficking. The two women will appear in court in November, and investigations remain ongoing. The state government will introduce a short-term accommodation register in its plan to tackle SA's rental shortage. Consultation has begun with booking platforms such as Booking.com and Airbnb. Speaking to Seven, Consumer and Business Affairs Minister Michael Brown says it will help the government see where demand is.
4: What we're doing is making sure that we know how many of these places there are and where they are, so that can inform decision-making going forward.
3: In regional SA, rental prices have shot up 12.2%, with EP prices 17.9% over the past year. Meanwhile, meth has been named the culprit behind a rise in violence against healthcare workers, with local hospitals recording 74 code black incidents last year alone.
5: We are hearing consistently of knives being pulled, punches being thrown.
3: That's what our state's healthcare workers are facing every day, according to Elizabeth DeBars from the Nurses Union. There were 15,000 code blacks declared last year, and that figure is only trending higher this year. And Cummins locals could soon have an actual police station to report to. Police Minister Michael Brown met with their local council to discuss future plans for the officers who have been without a home base since 2022. Last week, the minister also committed to deploying another officer to the town, bringing the total to two police officers in Cummins. And that's the latest in local news.
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6: Hi, I'm Phoebe Humphrey. The International Monetary Fund is urging Canberra to rein in government spending as high inflation takes its toll on Australia's economic growth. It comes as some economists warn we could be hit by another three rate hikes by the middle of next year. The federal government is dismissing calls they have targeted the wrong people in their migration policy. The opposition claims the crackdown on backpackers and international students won't do much to improve housing affordability, but Health Minister Mark Butler has told Seven the announcements are warranted.
7: Some pretty reasonable controls on the number of backpackers who stay for 2 or 3 years.
6: A Queensland teenager has been charged with allegedly possessing violent extremist material. Federal police allege the 18-year-old was the operator of social media channels sharing extremist content. And more explosive claims have been made against King Charles about the day of Princess Diana's death. Diana's brother writes in his memoir that the then prince was elated like a lottery winner when he found out the news of his ex-wife's death in 1997.
1: Your sport now. 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
6: In sport, the Swans and Dockers will face off for a spot in the grand final tonight at the SCG. Sydney has recalled Justin McInerney and Lewis Melikand for tonight's prelim. Swans acting captain Dane Rampey telling Nine he can't wait for the opening bounce.
7: Yeah, it's an exciting time for all of us, and it's not lost on us that we get to, you know, challenge in a prelim here at our, you know, at our home. It's something that's pretty special.
6: And the Sharks and Roosters will go through their final training sessions today ahead of tomorrow's do or die NRL blockbuster at Allianz Stadium. That's the latest news and sport.
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0: Fine and sunny right across the Eyre Peninsula today. Port Lincoln heading for 23 degrees, while the west coast warms into the mid to high 20s. Woodna around 27. Streaky Bay, Elliston near 26. Northerly winds will freshen through the day. There's no rain on the forecast and UV levels will be very high. A pretty good day right across the Eyre Peninsula. And to keep up to date with the latest in weather, 5CC.com.
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0: I can relate to that one only too well. Matchbox 20, Unwell. I'm not crazy, just a little unhinged was one of the lines in that song, which I thought was quite good. Time is 17 to 9 now, and the Eyre Peninsula. What a wonderful place to live, full of hardworking local businesses providing everyday services and essentials that keep our community running. At 5CC, we believe it's never been more important to shop local first. 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We've got a list of amazing local businesses there. And look, while you're there, enter the draw to win a total prize pool of $100 vouchers. 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It's easy to enter. Just put your details online. All right, get in there, do that, and remember, you can enter daily for more chances to win. 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And it's all thanks to a whole bunch of wonderful businesses: IGA Cummins, Dempsey's Saddlery and Feed Supplies, Hotel Arno, Lock Tires and Traders. Just a few of the businesses I'm talking about.
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It's 5CC, better music and more of it. That's Jessie's Girl. It is Ray Clark this morning. Hello. Hope you're having a good morning. 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And what do you win? Well, this month, it's 6 bottles of Lincoln Estate wine valued at $150. But you must be 18 years and older to enjoy this, all right? So get on there and get into the draw for that. And while you're there, experience the beauty of the Eyre Peninsula at Glen Forest Tourist Park. Here's the King. This is Burning Love. 5CC. Good morning.

0: It's 5CC, better music, more of it. Maxie Priest doing Cat Stevens there and The Wild World with the King before that. As we come out towards 9 o'clock, national news and sport on the way for you shortly. Hey, that's it for me. Thank you very much for your company. I'll be back bright and early on Monday. See you then. Have a great weekend.
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3: Morning, I'm Gemma Jones with your local news. Port Lincoln police are investigating a brazen daylight theft at the Port Lincoln bakery yesterday morning. CCTV captured two hooded suspects using bolt cutters to steal two locked bikes around a quarter to 11. Anyone who saw suspicious activity or recognises the culprits is urged to contact the local police. Nearly 2,000 sea dragons perished in South Australia's algal bloom. A new report has found more than 100 seahorses also died. Scientists are hoping stocks of both species are replenished during breeding season next month. Meanwhile, the state government is targeting short-term holiday rentals as part of a push to tackle South Australia's escalating rental crisis. A new register will track properties listed on sites like Airbnb and Booking.com. Consumer Affairs Minister Michael Brown says the move will help map local demand.
4: What we're doing is making sure that we know how many of these places there are and where they are, so that can inform decision-making going forward.
3: It's a critical issue in regional areas like the EEP, where rental prices have surged by almost 18%. And Port Lincoln's premier art competition is getting a major boost. The Port Lincoln Art Prize has upped its major award to $10,000 for 2027, the largest prize amount in the event's history. Artist entries will cover several categories, including youth, sculpture, and the Jane Hutchison's People's Choice Awards, with discussions underway to boost the sculpture prize money as well. Calls for entries open December 14 and close January 16. To sport now, it's grand final weekend in the Port Lincoln League. Tomorrow, Lincoln South and Marble Range will run out onto Centenary Oval for the final time this season, each with dreams of premiership glory. The teams are well matched on the field, but the Pies have had an upper hand on the ladder and a smoother journey to the big day, earning a break last week. The outfit has also won 2 out of 3 of their last meetings with the Eagles, who will be looking to start a premiership streak off the back of their win last season. It's all to play for and kicks off at 2:40 p.m. And that's the latest in local news.
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5: Hi, I'm Phoebe Humphrey. The federal government is considering a ban on smart glasses. Labor is looking at barring the tech in Commonwealth buildings due to privacy and security risks. PM Anthony Albanese flies to the US today for talks with world leaders and tech executives. We still don't know when the coalition will unveil its plan to cut migration, despite the opposition claiming Labor's policy doesn't go far enough. Shadow Immigration Minister John O'Dunham has told the ABC they'll release theirs soon enough.
6: We are doing that modelling, and as I say, we are in the weeks period, not months. You've not got long to wait.
5: Qantas ground staff are planning on strike action next week. 600 workers, predominantly from QantasLink, will walk off the job, seeking better wages and more job security. And Princess Diana's brother is now claiming that King Charles was elated after hearing about her death. Earl Spencer has written in his book that Charles sounded like a lottery winner when he called him to say that she died. The palace is yet to respond to the latest allegations.
0: Your sport now. 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
5: In sport, the Swans have made two changes ahead of tonight's AFL prelim against the Dockers at the SCG. Justin McInerney comes in for his first match in 15 weeks after tearing his hamstring, while Lewis Melican has been recalled for Harry Cunningham, who failed to overcome a calf injury.
7: Unfortunate for Harry and the football team, but an opportunity for Lewis to come in and play on their tall forward line.
5: Sydney coach Dean Cox there. And the Aussie cricketers are in action later today, taking on Zimbabwe in the second one-day clash. The Aussies lead the series 1-0. That's the latest news and sport.
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8: Lower west coastal waters, winds north to northeasterly, 10 to 15 knots, heading north to northwesterly in the morning, then becoming variable around 10 knots in the evening, winds reaching up to 20 knots inshore in the late morning and early afternoon. Seas around 1 metre, the swell southwesterly 1.5 to 2.5 metres, decreasing to 1.5 metres later in the evening. Central coastal waters, winds northerly 10 to 15 knots, reaching up to 20 knots in the west in the late morning and afternoon, winds turning northwesterly late morning. Seas around 1 metre, increasing 1 to 1.5 metres in the west around midday. A swell southwesterly 2 to 2.5 metres. And for Spencer Gulf coastal waters, winds north to northeasterly around 10 knots, increasing 10 to 15 knots in the early morning, then becoming variable about 10 knots in the evening. Seas below 1 metre, a swell south to southwesterly below 1 metre, increasing 1 to 1.5 metres south of Cowal to Wallaroo.
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8: Fine and sunny right across the Eyre Peninsula today. Port Lincoln heading for 23 degrees, while the west coast warms into the mid to high 20s. Woodna around 27. Streaky Bay, Elliston near 26. Northerly winds will freshen through the day. There's no rain on the forecast and UV levels will be very high. A pretty good day right across the Eyre Peninsula. And to keep up to date with the latest in weather, 5CC.com.
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0: 8 o'clock. Police spotted a Ford sedan on Flinders Avenue travelling on the wrong side of the road. Get that. Almost crashing into an unmarked police car. If I had to run into someone, a police car would not be my first choice. Maybe a Mr. Whippy van would be better. Sorry, mate, didn't mean to hit your van. Couple of sherbet cones, please.
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